0: Okay. Hello and welcome. This is the SDF Amateur Radio Club Weekly Net number 437 for the 11th of May 2026. That's Sierra Delta Foxtrot, the Super Dimension Fortress. And yeah, everybody here has heard all this before. So I'll save it in case some newcomers arrive. So I see, in order of their appearance, KF6GPE, N4RNW, and K1TCA. I don't have a topic this week, so anything is you know, on topic. Let me just think. Has anything happened lately? Well, I do have one thing. I was sort of hoping to save it for when we had a larger turnout, but I might as well put it out there now. I'm a volunteer with a local emergency management agency, and recently the emergency management coordinator has been asking for some help to deal with. He has a resource, a truck and a trailer with lots of radios. That's, you know, this was stuff that was bought back, I don't know, shortly after 9/11, back when you could get a lot of federal money to buy stuff if you coached it in anti-terrorism language. So he's got, you know, thousands and thousands of dollars worth of hardware, but he doesn't have the software or the, what would you call it here, the wetware, the people to operate it and make use of it. So he has in his organization, he has some ham radio operators. And so he's trying to, he's asked us to take a look at it and see what we can do with it. And so that, with that background, my question is, have you ever dealt with a local public safety organization, emergency management, police, fire, whatever, and been asked to help them use public safety radios, you know, not on ham frequencies, maybe, you know, on, you know, extraordinary circumstances, they might have some ham radio stuff, but mostly public safety radios and frequencies. So if you've had any experience with that, I would like to hear from you. So before I get timed out here, I'm going to shut up and listen for, wait a minute. First on my list here is KF6GPE.
1: Hi, Wayne. That's a great question. And yes, sort of, kind of. The local amateur radio emergency services group for Santa Cruz County every year

0: works with the Santa Cruz County Sheriff to provide radio support during the Santa Cruz County Fair. They have a radio, the local radio dispatch room at the fairgrounds that we staff, and we monitor the radios that are used by the sheriffs at the showgrounds, and we basically operate as net control. Don't do any ham stuff during that time. I mean, you may have the occasional amateur radio operator at the showgrounds with a ham radio, and typically when somebody's volunteering in there, they've got a ham radio on, but it's all done on the sheriff frequency. And that's worked pretty well. I can't remember who started. Let me let it reset for a second. I can't remember how that whole public service thing started. I think what happened is we'd already been doing search and rescue and stuff with the county. And the sheriffs were fairly shorthanded one year for people that had radio skills. And they're like, oh, yeah, let's give these amateur radio operators a try because they know how to use radios. And we heard them on the air and they sound like they know what they're doing. So we'll give them a try and see how they work for dispatch. And they work pretty well. It's been interesting work. And generally, it's all pretty low-key stuff. I think a couple times we had to call in public safety stuff. We've never had any real disturbing the peace. The occasional person has had one too many beers and yes, for that kind of thing. But it's a good activity, and it's a good chance for us to actually work with them. I don't know if everybody – I think everybody's on. Ray, login is my call sign on STF, and I'm in Boulder Creek, California. I always forget that because we all know each other. Anyway, back to you, KF6PT.
1: Okay, thanks, Ray. Yeah, it's a good report. That's good information. That's very similar to what we've got here. So let me move along here to N4RNW.

0: Well, perhaps Harold has moved away from his rig. We'll come back to him, but for now, let's go to KC1 PCA.
1: Hi, Wayne and all. This is Rich, KC1 TCA. Try that again. Rich in East Falmouth, Massachusetts. My SDF username is RFX. I have not done that. The closest thing that I've done to using whatever the sort of civil service bands are, I participate in radio support. We do a bunch of radio support actually in the ham bands simultaneously with the police for certain events like the Falmouth Road Race, which is a big event coming up on the Cape Cod Marathon, and then smaller events. We don't do it with the police, but we have used citizens bands, just regular unlicensed citizen bands, for doing some radio support for things like an Alzheimer's walk that we have in one of the nearby towns. But we haven't done anything that's been so coordinated or used the more restricted civil service bands. So I'm afraid I don't have anything to add in there. But it's good to be here with you all, and I hope everybody's been doing great. KC1 TCA out.
0: All right. Well, thank you, Rich. I thought I had something that I was going to... I see that we've... K0ROS has joined us. So, Ross... we don't have a special topic this week, except the one that I came up with have you ever been involved in amateur radio operators assisting local public safety organizations like your emergency management agency or ESDA, whatever it's called in your neighborhood, or, police, sheriff, fire, whatever, operating public safety radios, not ham radios? That's what I was going to say. Yes, I'll get to that in a minute. In my area here, our emergency management agency has asked for some ham radio operators who can help to make use of this resource that was purchased it was bought by grant money from the federal government after 9/11. And it's... thousands and thousands of dollars worth of radio equipment, and it's sitting unused. It's just been sitting there waiting for an application. And so even if a disaster happened that this kind of resource was meant to assist in, he doesn't have the people to use it. And so he's trying to assemble a team of amateur radio operators, because he cannot afford to hire professionals, right? So that if something happened and he needed to or wanted to deploy this resource, he would have some people who could actually run it. So the question is, have you ever been involved in something like this, assisting with police, fire, emergency management, sheriff's department, whatever in your area? Now, I called for N4RNW a couple of minutes ago, and he was away from his radio. And let me acknowledge VK2DY has joined us. I did not notice exactly when, so I'm not sure how much of my spiel to Ross Robert heard. I'll wait and ask him when it's his turn. So let's go back to N4RNW. Are you back at the radio, Harold?
2: Yes, I am, Wayne. Thanks. I had to step out of the room for just a sec. N4RNW, Harold here in sunny Southwest Florida, Fort Myers. No, I don't have anything to add to your topic. I'm just listening and learning, as usual. But it's hot, over 90 down here today, and we're in between spring and when the summer thunderstorms start, and we could use the rain because Florida is in a drought. So So we'll get there soon enough. So everybody have a good night and good week, and I'll be listening. N4RNW.
0: Okay, thank you, Harold, and I hope your air conditioning is in top shape. It's getting an air here, not quite 90 degrees yet, but I think we've hit 80 recently, and today was not too bad. I think it might have been 70-ish. So the one thing, though, that I read recently, I think historically, by this point in the year, we have had, you know, like a couple dozen tornado touchdowns here in Illinois. And this report that I read said that this year we've had like 100. So it looks like maybe the tornado alley has been detoured. And Illinois, and of your interest, perhaps Indiana, is now prime targets for tornadoes. We'll see how that works out. All right, let's see. Next on my list here is K0RO West.
3: Good evening, everyone. Ross, Omaha, Nebraska. Call sign K0ROS. SDFU's name, R. Nelson. I have not done anything using their equipment. However, I just spent the last couple hours working on some training document, or a training document, for our local Aries group. I'm part of the training committee for that. And so far, all we have done is some weather spotting for the NWS. Ideally, the county emergency management should never have to call on us, because if they do, it is a very, very, very bad day. However, we are available should they need to. I have also helped with one of the two local radio clubs. Both of them work with different groups in town to do traffic management and communication stuff for events. So I helped with a parade down in one of our suburbs. And then there is a foot race between Lincoln and Omaha, that the route they take is like 70 miles or something, I think. It goes kind of out of the way. But it is a relay race that happens once a year. And one of the two clubs does radio communication at the various checkpoints, both being able to call for the EMPs if necessary, and letting both the groups know, as well as the organizers know, where the front and end of the line are and how things are going on the overall race. Looking forward to doing more of that sort of stuff as well. K0ROS.
0: Okay. Well, thank you, Ross, for that report. And that reminds me that we've done a similar kind of thing here where I live. The Emergency Management Agency, the EMA, it does the usual disaster stuff, like in case of tornadoes or floods or whatever. But they're also, it's under the EMA where we have our search and rescue team. So we have some non-disaster kind of volunteers. And we made an effort to get many of those volunteers to get their ham license. So the EMA has a cadre of volunteers who are licensed and can use amateur radio. And we have, every year, we have a marathon here. And for many years, the EMA coordinator has sent his volunteers out to do the same kind of thing that you're talking about there in your area there. Now, I've done it. I've participated for several years in it, and I've noticed that more and more, our contribution is really very limited. As you said, when it started out, one of the things they relied on us for was to notice when the first runners arrived at us. Well, let me back up and say that over the course of a 26-mile marathon, we would have perhaps six teams spaced out around the course of the race. And so one of the things that we could report to the headquarters is when the first runners arrived, and much later on when the last runners seemed to depart. But the technology that the race people have been using has developed so much that they get that information. You know, they have lead vehicles and tailing vehicles that are driving along the route. So they can probably see it on their screens. They don't need us to tell them where the first runner is and where the last runner is. The last major thing, major duty that we have is that if inclement weather arrives, if there's like lightning, our task is to point all of the runners to the nearest shelter so that they can get out of the weather. Now, I'm sure that the regular race volunteers could do that same job. So it's becoming less and less important, I think, for ham radio operators to be involved in this. So I'm not sure how much longer we'll be doing that. Let me reset. The other thing I wanted to mention is that the Aries group here, it used to be a major factor here in severe weather emergency management. We had an unfortunate incident where there was a sort of a miscommunication and resulted in a lot of bad feelings, and the Aries group has still not succeeded in getting back in the good graces of the local EMA organization. But prior to that, we had a pretty good relationship. The AEC, the leader of the local Aries group, was a meteorologist, and he was he volunteered with the emergency management agency so that whenever there was severe weather going on, he would be there at the emergency management agency's emergency operations center, and he would be giving them advice and interpreting radar and so forth. And so we had high visibility in the emergency management agency, and what the Aries group would be doing is we would have maybe three or four or five, mobile teams. When I say team, it might just be one operator in a vehicle, but, we'd go upwind, out in the rural parts of the county to observe the approach of storms. And that would provide some, you know, ground truth for the people in the emergency operations center. And it worked out really well, I think. As I said, unfortunately, we had that misunderstanding, and we have not recovered from that. So Aries here is, they've not been asked to do anything for the emergency management agency. They've just done, like, charity events, you know, walks. Anyway, sad. All right, VK2DY. I don't know if you've picked up from that exactly what we've been talking about. If you have a question, go ahead and ask. But anyway, it's your turn.
1: Good morning, 21. This is Robert. Thank you, Stephen, to Belgian Yankee in Western Sydney, where it's currently, 17 degrees, headed for a high. 21 Celsius. So definitely cooler than it was. It also gets dark before 5. I was out yesterday at 5. It was getting so dark already. I don't like these winter days here. But anyway, it is what it is, as I say. Yeah, I got the general gist that it's something about emergency and volunteering situations for amateur radio. And I think it's a little bit different down here. Local clubs tend to be rather small. Very few clubs exceed maybe 25 or 30 people here. So there's not a whole lot of resources to spread around. Back in the early days, I think some of the
4: some of the local clubs used to work with their local councils a little bit, but everything here, let me reset. All emergency services here are organized on a state basis. Fire departments, police, ambulance, everything is operated under a state mandate. So there are no local police, there are no local anything, fire departments and that. They're all part of a statewide network. So everything is coordinated that way. So most of the ham radio people who have involvement with emergency services are also a member of a statewide organization, Volunteer Rescue Australia, VRA, which coordinates pretty much everybody. Emergency response here is about 90% volunteer. And so they're all coordinated through this one central system. And the group from Amateur Radio is called WICE. And I've mentioned them before, Wireless Emergency Communications Network. And so they're also a part of this VRA. So everything is sort of organized that way here. And they do participate. Yeah, I was a member of WISN at one point. You're very well cross-trained, because if they don't need radio services, you should be useful in some other way. So first aid, and you go out and do all sorts of things. You learn all sorts of things. So you're really cross-trained. So that you, if they need the radio stuff, you're there. But if they need something else, you're also useful. So that's sort of how it's organized here. And I've long since been unable to climb through the bush country and try volunteer rescues and stuff. So I retired.
0: Okay, you ended kind of abruptly there. Let me. You said you retired, and that was the last we heard. Did you say anything else after that?

0: Okay, I saw you key up a couple of times, but no audio.
1: I'm having issues here with my internet. I'm going to have to say 73 and see if I can figure this out. 73, BK2.
0: Okay, thank you for joining us, Robert. Okay, do we have any rechecks or anyone want to amplify or expand on what they said before?
2: Cat 6 DPE recheck.
0: Go ahead, Ray.
2: Yeah, this is sort of emergency services adjacent, and it may interest you, Wayne. I learned recently that the company CalTopo, I'll send the link to the mailing list, you can get their map software on Android or iOS phones, but they have a program, and there's a free version, but they have a program where if you can show you're an emergency first responder of some sort, you get half off on their subscriptions, which lets you do things like map downloads or use the desktop app, which is really good and so forth. Anyway, it turns out that amateur radio operators, if you're registered with the county as an emergency service worker or the like, you qualify for the discount. They just had me take a photograph of my disaster service worker's card with the Aries logo and the Santa Cruz County logo on it and email it off or post it to a web form. I can't remember. And a day later, they gave me a discount code and I signed up for it. So the desktop app is really good. You can set up folders and share maps and copy stuff and use it offline and all that. So I'm glad I got it, but it may be of interest to you or other folks. Like I said, I'll try to remember to send a note out to the mailing list about it. KF6GPE, back in that.
0: Yes, we use CalTopo. It's kind of confusing because I think there was originally SARTopo and then CalTopo, and then kind of SARTopo went away and CalTopo covered the bases. Anyway, yes, we've been using that for a while here. So it's rather an interesting software. It does a lot of neat stuff. So yes, if you're involved in search and rescue or any kind of emergency management recovery activity there, it's probably worth checking out. Thanks for mentioning it. Do we have any more rechecks?

Let's make it final call. We're almost 30 minutes into the net here. It's a good net tonight. So a final call for check-ins before I close the net. Well, I said check-ins, but I meant comments or rechecks, et cetera. I think you understand. So final call. Okay, I think that's it. Let me go back to my script here. I guess this concludes this week's SDF Amateur Radio Club net at, let's call it 0030 UTC. If you would like to continue the conversation, you can get on SDF and go into comm there. At least I'm in the Anon radio room. Haven't even seen Matthew's gateway, so I don't know if anybody has had any luck with the DMR talk group. I'm not even going to go into that. So this is Net Control Station AB9FJ saying 73 everyone. Thanks for being here.

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Now you can be the DJ with SDF Open Mic. Get on the mic, get on the mic. Yo, yo, yo, check it. Get on that mic, you are the DJ.

0: Haha, gotcha. It's not 1900 UTC, at least not yet. 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
2: 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You look, this is my 大红袍. No. Okay, tomorrow, 大红袍. 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

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Very occasionally, I'll do conversations/interviews. 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

0: Hello, my name is Tobe, and my life revolves around looking for marmots, mushrooms, muskrats, and lots of other things that begin with the letter M. If you want to hear more about it, tune in to the Dubious Goals Committee show right here on Anon Radio every day at 1930 UTC. 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
3: 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On a Saturday, we will be talking to people on the airwaves, just like in the old days on the Robert Island. 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

Hey, my chatties, my uncles here. 2300 hours on a Saturday, man. Y'all gotta be tuning in to this Banana Republic and all. They got some special vibes there, hanging out down by the Blue Lagoon and all, trying to catch a shed, trying to catch a chatty. One never knows what you're gonna get on a Saturday night. But one thing for sure, you're gonna get some mean tunes.

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I do a show here on the non-radio called Objects and Mirrors every Tuesday at 0100 hours UTC, very much in the style of what I used to do as a college radio DJ. 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

0: 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I'm Audie Cornish.
1: And I'm Melissa Block. 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
2: Before Facebook, before MySpace, even before Al Gore, there was an internet, the 1980s internet, when users still connected through phone lines and communicated through simple lines of text. It may sound outdated, but today, that version of the internet is still very much alive.
3: How do you pronounce your name?
4: I always type it, so there's never really any need to pronounce it, but I guess Bullywiff, that's how you might say it.
2: Bullywiff is this guy's handle, his screen name. Offline, he's Pat McNamee King, a 23-year-old college student in Concord, New Hampshire.
3: So we're near your parents' basement?
4: Yeah, I'm connected to the internet through an Ethernet cable I pulled down through the ceiling. There's a big piece of exposed communication stuff, bunch of telephone cable wires. It's dark in here. Just storage, bunch of stuff.
2: Perched over a small laptop, Pat/Bullywiff logs into an online community called SDF. It's sort of like Facebook, Gmail, and a gaming site all rolled into one. But there aren't videos or pictures or even ads on the screen.
4: This is a lot more elegant, I think. This is just text. There's no mouse. It's just all in a command line. Using a mouse and having windows and dragging stuff around it's distracting.
2: This is the internet for people that actually understand how the internet works. Instead of websites, users are accessing a shared operating system. They can chat, email, and post within the system, but only by typing in commands. SDF has been around since 1987 and currently has about 30,000 members. But at one time, this type of computing was the internet.
5: They were extremely popular. They were like the alternative to AOL and CompuServe back in the early days. But nowadays, they're, very, very obscure.
2: Rob Fleischman is a computer scientist and internet expert. He says that at one time, porn and pirated materials were commonly shared on these systems.
5: These little areas of the internet that are not particularly popular are great places for nefarious characters.
2: Most of that business has migrated onto the mainstream web, along with all the legal activities, too. SDF is now really just a hangout for computer hobbyists. Back in the 80s, when users still had to use landline telephones to connect, they would usually only communicate with other computers that had a local number. Nobody wanted to pay long-distance charges. And because other users were in your area code, it was common for them to get together in person. Online friends actually became real friends. Today, users from around the globe are on SDF, but they still do occasionally meet up in person.
4: I think that would be really cool. I haven't come across anyone in Concord, New Hampshire. If I did, I'd love to meet up with them.
2: For now, Pat McNamee King is satisfied just surfing around on SDF. Rob Fleischman told me that this type of computing will never totally fade away. There will always be users that are willing to trade the bells and whistles of a website for the hard elegance of code. But because SDF requires some serious computer know-how, it will likely stay limited to the internet's basement. For NPR News, I'm Todd Bookman in Concord, New Hampshire.
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7: You guys hear me? 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Yummy!

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Hold on, it's not Thursday. 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
1: Hello, this is Tobe coming to you live from a location approximately 1 kilometer to the south of the most heavy fighting in this conflict to date. 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

0: Haha, gotcha. It's not 1900 UTC, at least not yet. 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

0: 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It can annoy or calm. 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It can foster serenity or destroy concentration. 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
1: 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This evening, on Audio Theater, we present a Western foreplay from the old-time radio series, Gunsmoke. Tonight's show's titles will be One Night Stand, Paid Killer, Ben Tolliver's Stud, and Solomon River. This show's original air dates were May 19, 1957, November 22, 1959, June 2, 1957, and April 17, 1960, respectively. United States Marshal Matt Dillon brings law and order to the Old West momentarily. Enjoy this evening's presentation.

Around Dodge City and in the territory on West, there's just one way to handle the killers and the spoilers, and that's with a U.S. Marshal and the smell of gun smoke.

0: Gunsmoke, starring William Conrad. The story of the violence that moved west with young America. And the story of a man who moved with it.
1: I'm that man. Matt Dillon, United States Marshal. The first man they look for and the last they want to meet. It's a chancy job, and it makes a man watchful and a little lonely.

0: keep this fire built up? Mr. Dillon?
1: What'd you say, Chester?
0: I say, do you want me to keep this fire going on the fort?
1: Oh, no, let it go out. Well, if I haven't got this shoe shaped right now, I never will. Now we'll quench it and see how it fits.

0: on the horse myself.
1: With Finnegan, that's all.
0: Oh, maybe.
1: Master's all right on my horse. I ain't throwed but one shoe in the last 6 months.
0: Yeah? Well, that's just one too many.
1: Whoa.
0: That'll trim the hoof now, and that'll stay on till it wears off.
1: Well, after all that trouble, it ought to. I swear to goodness, Mr. Dillon,
2: get his horse put up here.
0: Yeah, I guess so. It's a livery stable.
2: I'll give him an extra half ration of grain. He rode hard today.
0: How's that so? Where'd you come in from?
2: Man got to tell his life history before he can leave a horse here.
0: No. All you got to do is find the stable man.
2: Ain't you him?
0: He's up the street getting himself a cup of coffee. I'm the marshal.
2: Oh. I didn't mean no offense, Marshal.
0: There's none taken.
2: My name is Argo, Ben Argo. Mighty proud to make your acquaintance.
0: How do you do?
2: I was aiming to come looking for you as soon as I got my horse took care of.
0: Why?
2: You see these here saddlebags?
0: Yeah? What about them?
1: They look kindly heavy.
2: Well, they are heavy. I got a year's hard work up north of here, Gold Hill Diggings in them sacks. Heard near $15,000 plaster gold.
0: Gold Hill, huh? I hear they had quite a strike up there.
2: Oh, it's a big one, all right. A few months of hard work, a man can quit rich. Providing he's lucky enough to keep what he makes.
0: Now, what do you mean?
2: Oh, Marshal, there's more crooks and outlaws up there than there is honest miners. The only way I hung on to this was take it out to the diggings with me in the daytime and sleep on it nights with a gun in my hand.
0: Now you can rest easy, Argo. Things are different here in Dodge.
2: Maybe so. I'd still like to put these saddlebags up in a safe place for the night. I'm leaving tomorrow. Kind of like to be free to look the town over this evening. Never been here before.
0: Now, the bank's already closed.
2: Yeah? A fellow down the street tells me there's a storekeeper. Takes care of money for folks sometimes.
0: Now, that'd be Wilbur Jonas, but only in case of an emergency, like when stage passengers hit town late, you know? Some of that kind.
2: Well, Marshal, maybe you could tell him that this is an emergency.
0: Well, is it?
2: Well, I ain't a man to spook easy, but there's fellers up in Gold Hill knowed how much I left with, knowed where I was headed. I might have been followed.
0: All right, Argo. I'll send Moss to take care of your horse, and then you meet me over at Jonas's store. I'll wait for you there.
2: I'm much obliged, Marshal.
0: It's no trouble. Come on, Chester.
1: Yes, sir.
2: Mighty grateful to both of you.
1: You think somebody could have followed him to Dodge, Mr. Dillon?
0: I don't know, Chester. Just depends on what his reasons are for lying.
1: Lying?
0: Yeah.
1: Well, what are you going to do about him?
0: For the time being, nothing. Just going to have to wait. Look, you better tag him around and keep an eye on him anyway, huh?
1: Yes, sir, Mr. Dillon.
3: Hello there. Aren't you that memory expert?
4: Well, yes, I guess I am at that.
3: Oh, what are you committing to memory now?
4: I'm reminding myself to get my wife a new...
3: ID card?
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3: And how do you remember that?
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3: To get your wife a new ID card so she can use Medicare.
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3: Making sure your dependents have an ID card.
4: Right. I associate cards with thinking, thinking with headaches, headaches with pain, and pain with doctors. And then just to be sure, I write it down in this little book here. Wait a minute. Oh, that's funny. I could have sworn I brought it with me.
3: For more about Medicare, get the pamphlet Dependents, Medical Care Program.

0: at that. Look at him. That does it. That's the final straw. Look at that, will you, Matt?
1: Look at what, Doc?
0: The stuff they slap on a place and call food in this town. Just look at that.
1: Well, Doc, if you don't like beefsteak...
0: Beefsteak? Oh, beefsteak, he says. Matt, that is buffalo.
1: Oh, buffalo's good meat.
0: Not when it's a 7-year-old bull and tougher than a cavalry boot. Matt, you know something?
1: What?
0: I am pulling stakes. Yes, I am. I'm going back east.
1: Let's see. Last time you said that was about a month ago.
0: I don't care. I mean it. I'm through riding herd on a bunch of shiftless, no-good prairie rats that never pay their doctor bills. 90% of them nothing but drifters, cutthroats, saddle
1: bums. I thought it was the food you objected to.
0: I could be living like a civilized human being back east, eating at all the finest restaurants in the world. Oh, like Bernheimer's.
1: Pass the sugar, will you?
0: Here. Yes, I could go back tomorrow. Yes, I could. And by heaven, I think I'll do it, too. I'm going to do it. I am not taking another case in this town. Not one.
1: You know, Doc, it's going to be kind of hard to get used to shaving regular. Talking polite, putting on clean shirts, and keeping your collar buttoned.
0: I haven't always lived like a roughneck sodbuster. I know how to act like a gentleman. Why, when I came out of medical school, I was one of the most promising young men.
2: Oh, there you are, Doc.
1: Chester, I thought you were over at the Long Branch keeping an eye on Ben Argo.
3: Oh, yes, sir, I was till he snuck out, Mr. Dillon.
1: He what?
3: Snuck out. See, there was a couple of men come in, and I heard him asking for him. When I looked around, he's gone. But we don't have to worry none, Mr. Dillon. He ain't gonna leave town. Not while he's got all that gold in Mr. Jonas's safe.
1: Yeah, I guess you're right, son.
3: Doc, what I come for is you're wanted out at the Rensselaer place.
0: What for?
3: Well, because Ms. Rensselaer's about to have a baby. They sent word for you.
0: By golly, I forgot she was that close. Oh, hand me that bag, will you, Matt?
1: Yeah, sure, Doc. There you are.
0: Thank
1: where
0: you.
1: Are you going?
0: Well, I'm going out to the... where the tarnation you think I'm going?
1: Oh, back east, you said.
0: Well, I couldn't leave a woman...
3: Doc been mistake. Threatening to leave town again?
0: Why, yes. Oh, shut up, the both of you.
1: Good night, Doc.
0: Good night.
1: Well, come on, Chester. Mm-hmm. Let's go over to the Long Branch and have a talk with those men, huh?
4: Glad you dropped in, Matt. I'm just going to send for you.
1: No, what for?
4: I finally came. A month late, of course. And only one instead of six, but I guess it's better than none.
1: One what, Kitty? What are you talking about?
4: Beer. Bock beer. Just one barrel. Came in on the Santa Fe today.
1: Oh,
3: Bock beer. Doggone, Miss Kitty. My mouth's been watering for a month.
4: Yeah, you and 500 other men, Chester. You better hurry. It's not going to last long. How about you, Matt?
3: Mr. Dillon, couldn't we just take time for one glass? Them fellas ain't going nowhere right away.
1: Oh, you go ahead, Chester. I'll join you in a few minutes.
3: Yes, sir. I'll be right down there next to the barrel.
1: Say, Kitty.
4: Mm-hmm.
1: You know those two men down there at the end of the bar?
4: Are those two?
1: Yeah.
4: Well, they came in about an hour ago. I've never seen them before. Prospectors, I think somebody said, from way up around Gold Hill.
1: I see.
4: They were asking for somebody named Ben Argo, but I'd never heard of him either. They don't look very much like prospectors, do they, Matt?
1: I'll see you a little later, Kitty.
4: All right.
1: Save a glass of that beer for me, will you?
4: Sure, but you better hurry, Matt.
5: Good evening, Marshal.
1: Mr. Jonas.
5: Would you care to join me in a glass?
1: A little later, huh?
5: Very well.
1: How are you, gentlemen? I understand you just got in from Gold Hill.
6: Mister, if you're looking for talk, go find somebody else.
1: Oh? Does your partner feel the same way?
7: You heard him.
1: You boys are pretty edgy, aren't you? You got some reason for it?
6: suppose that badge you're wearing means you're the marshal around here?
1: Yeah, that's right. My name's Dillon. Matt Dillon.
6: Well, mine's Pete Wells. My friend here is Rocky Martin. Look, you ain't got any business with us, Marshal. We just hit town, and we don't know a soul here.
1: Not even Ben Argo?
6: Never heard of no Ben Argo.
1: Huh? Well, I thought you might have followed him from Gold Hill.
6: I said we never heard of him.
1: And you wouldn't know that he was carrying $15,000 in gold, huh?
6: Look, Marshal...
1: So naturally, you wouldn't be thinking of trying to take it away from him, would you?
6: Well, why should we? What kind of men do you think we are?
1: Well, if you boys just happen to meet anybody with ideas like that, you tell them to forget it, huh? Because we got laws here in Dodge City.
6: It's been real nice talking to you, Marshal. Come on, Rocky.
1: Don't leave on my account.
6: I figure me and Rocky better turn in before we break one of them laws of yours.
5: That fella up to something?
1: I don't know for sure, Jonas, but they're lying. Ben Argo was lying, too, and I'm not just sure why.
5: Ben Argo, the fellow who put his gold in my safe?
1: Yeah. He told me he thought he might have been followed from Gold Hill.
5: Well, that's better than 400 miles.
1: That's right. And then these men ride in and ask for Argo. And now they tell me that they don't even know him.
5: I'm going to stop letting people use my safe, Marshal. I got nearly $40,000 in it tonight, and that's too much to be responsible for.
1: $40,000? Where'd you get that much money?
5: Yeah, fella I'd accommodated before. A gold buyer from the East. He got in on the late stage this evening. Oh, heaven, Marshal, he came down from Gold Hill, too, now that I think of it. Why, maybe the two of them...

0: Another visit with Joe and Daphne Forsythe.
1: Joe, honey.
2: Uh-huh.
1: Joe, darling, put down the paper. I've got something important to ask you.
2: Okay.
1: Joe.
2: All right, what?
1: How many savings bonds do we have?
2: What kind of a question is that?
1: A good one. How many?
2: I'm not sure. I'd have to count. And I'm reading the paper. Now, what do you want to know for?
1: Have we got enough to make things comfortable for us?
2: Very comfortable. That's why I buy on a payroll savings plan. A bond a month will give us quite a nest egg for the future.
1: Enough for a college education?
2: Eventually. But who's going to college?
1: Our children, silly.
2: We don't have any yet.
1: Oh?
2: What do you mean, oh?
1: Better buy some more bonds, honey.
2: Daphne, you mean?
1: We've got a new investment.
2: How about that?

0: Let me through here, will you, please?
1: Hey, get out of the way. Mark.
0: Will you let me through, please?
2: I told you somebody followed me, Marshal, and they jumped me, the two of them, right here in the street.
0: All right, Argo. Let me have a look at it.
2: Must have figured I was packing that gold around with me.
0: Yeah.
3: Well, that's one of them fellas who was in the Long Branch, Mr. Dillon.
0: His name's Martin, according to his partner. Let's turn him over, Joseph.
3: Yes, sir. Want me to go see if Doc's left yet, Mr. Dillon?
0: There's no hurry, Joseph.
3: You mean he's dead?
0: Yeah. Where'd the other one go, Argo?
2: Dang if I know. Just lit out like a scared rabbit. They didn't have such an easy mark as they thought, I reckon.
0: Have you ever seen him before?
2: Why, sure, up around Gold Hill. Other one's name is Pete Wells. Got a bad reputation up there.
0: Is that so? Huh.
2: Well, they ain't prospectors, never done a day's work in their life. Just rob off of them it does.
0: Well, they miss this time.
2: Yeah, but it's luck is all. I just got a glimpse of them when they stepped out of those shadows over there, and that gave me just enough edge to beat them.
0: I see.
2: Hadn't have been for that, I'd be the one laying dead right here in the street.
0: Yeah.
2: I had a hunch somebody was going to make a try for that gold.
0: Well, I guess the next thing to do is to round up Pete Wells. One kill in a night is enough.
2: You figure he's still hanging around somewhere?
0: I wouldn't be surprised.
2: Going to try to get even. Marshal, I ain't safe here. I'm not going to wait until morning. I'm going to pull stakes and ride out of here tonight.
0: Maybe that's what he wants you to do.
2: No, it ain't. It's the last thing he'd be looking for. And when he does find out, he won't know which way I headed.
0: Now, it's up to you.
2: Yeah. I'll be out of here in 10 minutes, Marshal. Provided you find that storekeeper for me so I get my gold out of his safe.
0: And I'll have to look around for him. It may take a little time.
3: All right, Mr. Dillon, I thought he was back there.
0: Chester, suppose you stay with Argo in case Pete Wells has another try at him, huh?
3: All right.
2: Well, it won't take long, will it, Marshal? Sooner I get out of Dodge, the easier I'll feel.
0: No, I don't think it'll take very long. Suppose you and Chester meet me over at Jonas's store in about 30 minutes.

0: I think you're there waiting for us, Marshal.
1: Yeah, it looks that way.
2: That's you, Mr. Dillon?
1: That's right, Chester.
3: You find that storekeeper, Marshal?
0: Yes, he did, Argo. And if you have a habit of bothering folks in the middle of the night, I'll thank you to keep your valuables elsewhere in the future.
1: Oh, don't you fret. Ain't likely I'll be coming through here again.
0: Let's see now. Is this the key? Come in, gentlemen. Yes, sir? The only burglar-proof safe between here and Kansas City. Not counting bank vaults, of course. Yeah, I just hope I can remember the new combination.
1: What do you mean?
2: Don't worry, Argo. He always says that when he opens it. Been saying it for 6 months, ever since he got this new safe.
0: Over here. And back to here. And that ought to... Well, let's see now. This bag in front belongs to someone else, the buyer. Those are yours right behind it, if I can reach
1: you. Take them all out. You get your hands up, Marshal. You two. All three of you.
0: Here, what do you think you're up to?
1: Do what he says, Chester. Get your hands up.
4: Yes, sir.
1: Now, this is what you were after all along, wasn't it, Argo? To get your hands on that buyer's money.
5: That's right, Marshal. I knowed he was on his way here from Gold Hill. Knowed he always leaves his cash overnight in his storekeeper's safe.
1: So you put that gold of yours in the safe so you'd have a reason to get Jonas to open it later.
5: You figure things out just fine, Marshal. After it's too late to do any good.
1: I know you were lying the minute I met you, but I had to wait and find out what you were up to.
5: Lying? Oh.
1: You said you'd been working a placer claim all winter, but you made a big mistake by shaking hands with me. Your hands were as soft as a baby's.
5: Hmm.
1: I suppose you stole the gold, huh?
5: Why, sure. From Wells and Martin. That's why they come after me. Of course, Wells don't trust the law, or he'd have told you.
1: Well, I think he trusts it now.
3: You're covered, Argo. Huh? Drop that gun.
5: Wells? You found him, Marshal. You set me up on this. That's why you stalled me off.
1: Do what he says. Drop your gun.
5: I ain't dropping nothing.
1: Don't be a fool, Argo!

0: There wasn't nothing else to do, Marshal.
1: No, there wasn't.
0: He didn't give Rocky no chance at all. Before he tried that kind of fool move, he ought to have remembered Rocky.
1: He remembered, all right. That's why he tried to kill you. You bet he remembered.

Gunsmoke, produced and directed by Norman McDonald, stars William Conrad as Matt Dillon, U.S. Marshal. The script was specially written for Gunsmoke by Les Crutchfield, with editorial supervision by John Meston. The music was composed and conducted by Rex Corey. Sound patterns were by Ray Kemper and Bill James. Featured in the cast were Parley Bear as Chester, Howard McNear as Doc, and Georgia Ellis as Kitty. George Walsh speaking. 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

around Dodge City and in the territory on West, there's just one way to handle the killers and the spoilers, and that's with a U.S. Marshal and the smell of gun smoke.

0: Gunsmoke, starring William Conrad. The story of the violence that moved west with young America. And the story of a man who moved with it.
1: I'm that man. Matt Dillon, United States Marshal.
2: The first man they look for and the last they want to meet. It's a chancy job, and it makes a man watchful and a little lonely.

0: Hey. 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
1: Well, the boy said you wanted to see me.
0: Yeah.
1: Well, it better be important, mister. I don't make a habit of coming running when some saddle punk whistles.
0: Now, maybe you hadn't ought to make a habit of calling people saddle punks.
1: No offense. Just an expression.
0: Sure. I came up...

Good evening, this is your host, Micah. Welcome to Audio Theater, for May 11, 2022. This evening, on Audio Theater, we present a Western foreplay from the old-time radio series, Gunsmoke. Tonight's show's titles will be One Night Stand, Paid Killer, Ben Tolliver's Stud, and Solomon River. This show's original air dates were May 19, 1957, November 22, 1959, June 2, 1957, and April 17, 1960, respectively. United States Marshal Matt Dillon brings law and order to the Old West momentarily. Enjoy this evening's presentation.

Around Dodge City and in the territory on West, there's just one way to handle the killers and the spoilers, and that's with a U.S. Marshal and the smell of gun smoke.

0: Gunsmoke, starring William Conrad. The story of the violence that moved west with young America. And the story of a man who moved with it.
1: I'm that man. Matt Dillon, United States Marshal. The first man they look for and the last they want to meet. It's a chancy job, and it makes a man watchful and a little lonely.

0: keep this fire built up? Mr. Dillon?
1: What'd you say, Chester?
0: I say, do you want me to keep this fire going on the fort?
1: Oh, no, let it go out. Well, if I haven't got this shoe shaped right now, I never will. Now, we'll quench it and see how it fits.
0: Cutting your own horse, next thing you'll be cutting your own hair.
1: Oh, haircut's different, Chester. Hold him steady now. We'll see how the shoe fits, huh?
0: Easy, boy, easy. Why is it different, Mr. Dillon?
1: Well, a bad haircut will never leave you stranded on the prairie 20 miles from Dodge. Reach me that hammer, will you?
0: Here you are.
1: Ah, thanks.
0: Moss Grimmick ain't that bad a blacksmith.
1: Oh, Moss is all right. But I could still ride easier when I shod the horse myself.
0: Just finicky, that's all.
1: Oh, maybe.
0: Moss does all right on my horse. I ain't throwed but one shoe in the last 6 months.
1: Yeah? Well, that's just one too many. There.
0: Whoa.
1: Well, I'll trim the hoof now, and that'll stay on till it wears off.
0: Well, after all that trouble, it ought to. I swear to goodness, Mr. Dillon,
2: if I was going to put up here.
1: I guess so. It's a livery stable.
2: I'll give him an extra half ration of grain. And rode hard today.
1: How's that so? Where'd you come in from?
2: Man got to tell his life history before he can leave a horse here.
1: No. All you got to do is find the stable man.
2: Ain't you him?
1: He's up the street getting himself a cup of coffee. I'm the marshal.
2: Oh. I didn't mean no offense, Marshal.
1: There's none taken.
2: My name is Argo, Ben Argo. Mighty proud to make your acquaintance.
1: How do you do?
2: I was aiming to come looking for you as soon as I got my horse took care of.
1: Why?
2: You see these here saddlebags?
1: Yeah? What about them?
0: They look kindly heavy.
2: Well, they are heavy. I got a year's hard work up north of here, Gold Hill Diggings in them sacks. Worth near $15,000, plaster gold.
1: Gold Hill, huh? I hear they had quite a strike up there.
2: Oh, it's a big one, all right. A few months of hard work, a man can quit rich. Providing he's lucky enough to keep what he makes.
1: Now, what do you mean?
2: Oh, Marshal, there's more crooks and outlaws up there than there is honest miners. The only way I hung on to this was take it out to the diggings with me in the daytime and sleep on it nights with a gun in my hand.
1: Now you can rest easy, Argo. Things are different here in Dodge.
2: Maybe so. I'd still like to put these saddlebags up in a safe place for the night. I'm leaving tomorrow. Kind of like to be free to look the town over this evening. Never been here before.
1: Now the bank's already closed.
2: Yeah? A fellow down the street tells me there's a storekeeper. Takes care of money for folks sometimes.
1: Now, that'd be Wilbur Jonas, but only in case of an emergency, like when stage passengers hit town late, you know? Some of that kind.
2: Well, Marshal, maybe you could tell him that this is an emergency.
1: Well, is it?
2: Well, I ain't a man to spook easy, but there's fellers up in Gold Hill knowed how much I left with, knowed where I was headed. I might have been followed.
1: All right, Argo. I'll send Moss to take care of your horse, and then you meet me over at Jonas's store. I'll wait for you there.
2: I'm much obliged, Marshal.
1: It's no trouble. Come on, Chester.
0: Yes, sir.
2: Mighty grateful to both of you.
0: You think somebody could have followed him to Dodge, Mr. Dillon?
1: I don't know, Chester. Just depends on what his reasons are for lying.
0: Lying?
1: Yeah.
0: Well, what are you going to do about him?
1: For the time being, nothing. Just gonna have to wait. Look, you better tag him around and keep an eye on him anyway, huh?
0: Yes, sir, Mr. Dillon.
3: Hello there. Aren't you that memory expert?
4: Well, yes, I guess I am at that.
3: Oh, What are you committing to memory now?
0: I'm reminding myself to get my wife a new...
3: ID card?
0: Yes. 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
3: And how do you remember that?
0: What?
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3: Making sure your dependents have an ID card.
0: Right. I associate cards with thinking, thinking with headaches, headaches with pain, and pain with doctors. And then just to be sure, I write it down in this little book here. Now, wait a minute. Oh, that's funny. I could have sworn I brought it with me.
3: For more about Medicare, get the pamphlet Dependents, Medical Care Program.

0: Look at that. Look at that. That does it. That's the final straw. Look at that, will you, Matt?
1: Look at what, Doc?
0: The stuff they slap on a plate and call food in this town. Just look at that.
1: Well, Doc, if you don't like beefsteak...
0: Beefsteak? Oh, beefsteak, he says. Matt, that is buffalo.
1: Oh, buffalo's good meat.
0: Not when it's a 7-year-old bull and tougher than a cavalry boot. Matt, you know something?
1: What?
0: I am pulling stakes. Yes, I am. I'm going back east.
1: Let's see. Last time you said that was about a month ago.
0: I don't care. I mean it. I'm through riding herd on a bunch of shiftless, no-good prairie rats that never pay their doctor bills. 90% of them nothing but drifters, cutthroats, saddle.
1: I thought it was the food you objected to.
0: I could be living like a civilized human being back east, eating at all the finest restaurants in the world. Oh, like Bernheimer's.
1: Pass the sugar, will you?
0: Here. Yes, I could go back tomorrow. Yes, I could. And by heaven, I think I'll do it, too. I'm going to do it. I am not taking another case in this town. Not one.
1: You know, Doc, it's going to be kind of hard to get used to shaving regular. Talking polite, putting on clean shirts, and keeping your collar buttoned.
0: I haven't always lived like a roughneck sodbuster. I know how to act like a gentleman. Why, when I came out of medical school, I was one of the most promising young men.
2: Oh, there you are, Doc.
1: Chester, I thought you were over at the Long Branch keeping an eye on Ben Argo.
3: Oh, yes, sir, I was till he snuck out, Mr. Dillon.
1: He what?
3: Snuck out. See, there was a couple of men come in, and I heard him asking for him. When I looked around, he was gone. But we don't have to worry none, Mr. Dillon. He ain't going to leave town. Not while he's got all that gold in Mr. Jonas' safe.
1: Yeah, I guess you're right, son.
3: Doc, what I come for is you're wanted out at the Rensselaer place.
0: What for?
3: Well, because Ms. Rensselaer's about to have a baby. They sent word for you.
0: By golly, I forgot she was that close. Oh, hand me that bag, will you, Matt?
1: Yeah, sure, Doc. There you are. Where are you going?
0: Well, I'm going out to the... where the tarnation you think I'm going?
1: Oh, back east, you said.
0: Well, I couldn't leave a woman...
3: Doc been threatening to leave town again?
0: Why, yes. Oh, shut up, the both of you.
1: Good night, Doc.
0: Good night.
1: Well, come on, Chester. Mm-hmm. Let's go over to the Long Branch and have a talk with those men, huh?
4: Glad you dropped in, Matt. I was just going to send for you.
1: No, what for?
4: I finally came. A month late, of course. And only one instead of six, but I guess it's better than none.
1: One what, Kitty? What are you talking about?
4: Beer. Bock beer. Just one barrel came in on the Santa Fe today.
1: Oh,
3: Bock beer. Doggone, Miss Kitty, my mouth's been watering for a month.
4: Yeah, you and 500 other men, Chester. You better hurry. It's not going to last long. How about you, Matt?
3: Mr. Dillon, couldn't we just take time for one glass? Them fellas ain't going nowhere right away.
1: Oh, you go ahead, Chester. I'll join you in a few minutes.
3: Yes, sir. I'll be right down there next to the barrel.
1: Say, Kitty.
4: Uh-huh.
1: You know those two men down there at the end of the bar?
4: Are those two?
1: Yeah.
4: Well, they came in about an hour ago. I've never seen them before. Prospectors, I think somebody said, from way up around Gold Hill.
1: Ah, I see.
4: They were asking for somebody named Ben Argo, but I'd never heard of him either. They don't look very much like prospectors, do they, Matt?
1: I'll see you a little later, Kitty.
4: All right.
1: Save a glass of that beer for me, will you?
4: Sure, but you better hurry, Matt.
5: Good evening, Marshal.
1: Mr. Jonas.
5: Care to join me in a glass?
1: A little later, huh?
5: Very well.
1: How are you, gentlemen? I understand you just got in from Gold Hill.
6: Mister, if you're looking for talk, go find somebody else.
1: Now, your partner feel the same way?
7: You heard him.
1: You boys are pretty edgy, aren't you? You got some reason for it?
6: It's suppose that badge you're wearing means you're the marshal around here?
1: Yeah, that's right. My name's Dillon. Matt Dillon.
6: Well, mine's Pete Wells. My friend here is Rocky Martin. Look, you ain't got any business with us, Marshal. We just hit town and we don't know a soul here.
1: Not even Ben Argo?
6: Never heard of no Ben Argo.
1: Huh? Well, I thought you might have followed him from Gold Hill.
6: I said we never heard of him.
1: And you wouldn't know that he was carrying $15,000 in gold, huh?
6: Look, Marshal...
1: So naturally, you wouldn't be thinking of trying to take it away from him, would you?
6: Well, why should we? What kind of men do you think we are?
1: Well, if you boys just happen to meet anybody with ideas like that, you tell them to forget it, huh? Because we got laws here in Dodge City.
6: It's been real nice talking to you, Marshal. Come on, Rocky.
1: Don't leave on my account.
6: I figure me and Rocky better turn in before we break one of them laws of yours.
5: That fella up to something?
1: I don't know for sure, Jonas, but they're lying. Ben Argo is lying, too, and I'm not just sure why.
5: Ben Argo, the fella who put his gold in my safe?
1: Yeah. He told me he thought he might have been followed from Gold Hill.
5: Well, that's better than 400 miles.
1: That's right. And then these men ride in and ask for Argo. And now they tell me that they don't even know him.
5: I'm going to stop letting people use my safe, Marshal. I got nearly $40,000 in it tonight, and that's too much to be responsible for.
1: $40,000? Where'd you get that much money?
5: Eh, fella I'd accommodated before. A gold buyer from the East. He got in on the late stage this evening, and... Heaven, Marshal, he came down from Gold Hill, too, now that I think of it. Why, maybe the two of them...

0: Another visit with Joe and Daphne Forsythe.
1: Joe, honey.
2: Uh-huh.
1: Joe, darling, put down the paper. I've got something important to ask you.
2: Okay.
1: Joe.
2: All right, what?
1: How many savings bonds do we have?
2: What kind of a question is that?
1: A good one. How many?
2: I'm not sure. I'd have to count. And I'm reading the paper. Now, what do you want to know for?
1: Have we got enough to make things comfortable for us?
2: Very comfortable. That's why I buy on a payroll savings plan. A bond a month will give us quite a nest egg for the future.
1: Enough for a college education?
2: Eventually. But who's going to college?
1: Our children, silly.
2: We don't have any yet.
1: Oh?
2: What do you mean, oh?
1: Better buy some more bonds, honey.
2: Daphne, you mean?
1: We've got a new investment.
2: How about that?

0: Let me through here, will you, please?
1: Hey, get out of the way.
0: Will you let me through, please?
2: I told you somebody followed me, Marshal, and they jumped me, the two of them, right here in the street.
0: All right, Argo. Let me have a look at it.
2: Must have figured I was packing that gold around with me.
0: Yeah.
3: Well, that's one of them fellas who's in the Long Branch, Mr. Dillon.
0: His name's Martin, according to his partner. Let's turn him over, Chester.
4: Yes, sir.
3: Come to go see if Doc's left yet, Mr. Dillon.
0: There's no hurry, Chester.
3: You mean he's dead?
0: Yeah. Where'd the other one go, Argo?
2: Dang if I know. Just lit out like a scared rabbit. They didn't have such an easy mark as they thought, I reckon.
0: Have you ever seen him before?
2: Why, sure, up around Gold Hill. Other one's name is Pete Wells. Got a bad reputation up there.
0: Is that so? Huh.
2: Well, they ain't prospectors, never done a day's work in their life. Just rob off of them it does.
0: Well, they miss this time.
2: Yeah, but it's luck is all. I just got a glimpse of them when they stepped out of those shadows over there, and that gave me just enough edge to beat them.
0: I see.
2: Hadn't have been for that, I'd be the one laying dead right here in the street.
0: Yeah.
2: I had a hunch somebody was going to make a try for that gold.
0: Well, I guess the next thing to do is to round up Pete Wells. One kill in a night is enough.
2: You figure he's still hanging around somewhere?
0: I wouldn't be surprised.
2: Going to try to get even. Marshal, I ain't safe here. I'm not going to wait until morning. I'm going to pull stakes and ride out of here tonight.
0: Maybe that's what he wants you to do.
2: No, it ain't. It's the last thing he'd be looking for. And when he does find out, he won't know which way I headed.
0: Now, it's up to you.
2: Yeah. I'll be out of here in 10 minutes, Marshal. Provided you find that storekeeper for me so I get my gold out of his safe.
0: And I'll have to look around for him. It may take a little time.
3: All right, Mr. Dillon, I thought he was back there.
0: Chester, suppose you stay with Argo in case Pete Wells has another try at him, huh?
3: All right.
2: Well, it won't take long, will it, Marshal? Sooner I get out of Dodge, the easier I'll feel.
0: No, I don't think it'll take very long. Suppose you and Chester meet me over at Jonas's store in about 30 minutes.

0: I think you're there waiting for us, Marshal.
1: Yeah, it looks that way.
2: That's you, Mr. Dillon?
1: That's right, Chester.
3: You find that storekeeper, Marshal?
0: Yes, he did, Argo. And if you have a habit of bothering folks in the middle of the night, I'll thank you to keep your valuables elsewhere in the future.
1: Oh, don't you fret. Ain't likely I'll be coming through here again.
0: Let's see now. Is this the key? Come in, gentlemen. Yes, sir. The only burglar-proof safe between here and Kansas City. Not counting bank vaults, of course. Yeah, I just hope I can remember the new combination.
1: What do you mean?
2: Don't worry, Argo. He always says that when he opens it. Been saying it for 6 months, ever since he got this new safe.
0: We're here. And back to here. And that ought to... Well, let's see now. This bag in front belongs to someone else, the buyer. Those are yours right behind it, if I can reach
1: you. Take them all out. You get your hands up, Marshal. You two. All three of you.
0: Here, what do you think you're up to?
1: Do what he says, Chester. Get your hands up.
4: Yes, sir.
1: Now, this is what you were after all along, wasn't it, Argo? To get your hands on that buyer's money.
5: That's right, Marshal. I knowed he was on his way here from Gold Hill. Knowed he always leaves his cash overnight in his storekeeper's safe.
1: So you put that gold of yours in the safe so you'd have a reason to get Jonas to open it later.
5: You figure things out just fine, Marshal. After it's too late to do any good.
1: I know you were lying the minute I met you, but I had to wait and find out what you were up to.
5: Lying? Oh.
1: You said you'd been working a placer claim all winter, but you made a big mistake by shaking hands with me. Your hands were as soft as a baby's.
5: Hmm.
1: I suppose you stole the gold, huh?
5: Why, sure. From Wells and Martin. That's why they come after me. Of course, Wells don't trust the law, or he'd have told you.
1: Well, I think he trusts it now.
3: You're covered, Argo. Huh? Drop that gun.
5: Wells? You found him, Marshal. You set me up on this. That's why you stalled me off.
1: Do what he says. Drop your gun.
5: I ain't dropping nothing.
1: Don't be a fool, Argo!

0: There wasn't nothing else to do, Marshal.
1: No, there wasn't.
0: He didn't give Rocky no chance at all. Before he tried that kind of fool move, he ought to have remembered Rocky.
1: He remembered, all right. That's why he tried to kill you. You bet he remembered.

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Produced and directed by Norman McDonald, stars William Conrad as Matt Dillon, U.S. Marshal. The script was specially written for Gunsmoke by Les Crutchfield, with editorial supervision by John Meston. The music was composed and conducted by Rex Corey. Sound patterns were by Ray Kemper and Bill James. Featured in the cast were Parley Bear as Chester, Howard McNear as Doc, and Georgia Ellis as Kitty. George Walsh speaking. 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

around Dodge City and in the territory on West, there's just one way to handle the killers and the spoilers, and that's with a U.S. Marshal and the smell of gun smoke.

0: Gunsmoke, starring William Conrad. The story of the violence that moved west with young America. And the story of a man who moved with it.
1: I'm that man. Matt Dillon, United States Marshal.
2: The first man they look for and the last they want to meet. It's a chancy job, and it makes a man watchful and a little lonely.

0: Hey. Hey. Over here.
1: When the boy said you wanted to see me.
0: Yeah.
1: Well, it better be important, mister. I don't make a habit of coming running when some saddle punk whistles.
0: Yeah, maybe you hadn't ought to make a habit of calling people saddle punks.
1: No offense. Just an expression.
0: Sure. I came up from the Pecos country. Been here in Dodge about a week. Maybe you've seen me around.
1: I seen you.
0: I've been talking to people.
1: Oh?
0: Everybody tells me you was a big shot back in Abilene. Had all the games sold up. 3 or 4 saloons paying off. A couple of hotels and so on. Then the boom busted and you come here. Since you've been here, you got nowheres. You know why?
1: You're talking. You tell me why.
0: Dillon. A fella named Matt Dillon. You tried to scare him and he wouldn't scare. So you tried to buy him. He wouldn't buy. Tried breaking him and he wouldn't break.
1: So?
0: Be worth $1,000 to you if I kill him?
1: It might.
0: All right. Get it in gold. Keep it handy. Am I hired?
1: Yeah. Yeah, you're hired.

0: You know, Chester, you haven't said three words in the last 20 minutes. That's not like you.
1: Well,
2: Mr. Dillon, did you ever get a funny feeling that somebody was keeping an eye on you?
0: Yeah, but
2: I got one right now.
0: You know, Chester, I think you got a touch of the heebie-jeebies. As far as I can see, there's nobody in the whole place paying any attention to us.
2: Somebody is. I had the same feeling the day the Butler brothers come back from Santa Fe.
0: Yeah?
2: I didn't even know they was in town, but I knew somebody was getting ready to call us. And about 6 o'clock that evening, they made their play. Do you remember?
0: Yeah, I remember.
2: I was one of the hallbearers next day. Well, it's the same doggone thing right now.
0: You know, I think you've got the wind up over nothing, Chester. Town's never been quieter. Jail's been empty for 2 weeks. The only new faces around is that bunch of trail drivers that came up from the Pecos. They're all strangers.
3: Oh, Marshal, there you be.
0: What?
3: Been looking all over for you.
0: Oh, hiya, Billy.
3: Waited over to jail for 9 hours to an hour. I got to talk to you, Marshal.
0: You know, Billy, every time I've given you money, you've bought yourself a bottle and stayed blind drunk for 2 days.
3: It ain't money this time, Marshal. I got something to tell you.
0: Oh, what?
3: Something I heard. There's a couple of fellas talking over by the Leary's table. They didn't see me. I was back of the water cross. Sort of, resting, you might say. Well, you know how it is, Marshal.
0: Yeah, I know.
3: A man gets dry in this prairie country.
0: What were they talking about, Billy?
3: About you. One of them offered to kill you for $1,000 in gold, and the other one took him up on it.
0: Oh. You know that's the only thing. Who were they, Billy? Do you know them?
3: No, sir. It is dark, and I didn't recognize their voices. They was already there when I woke up, and they left right after that.
0: Uh-huh. Well, maybe it was some kind of a joke.
3: Didn't sound that way to me.
2: It ain't no joke, Mr. Dillon. I told you I felt it. There's somebody around who's been hired to kill you. Can you figure who'd want to do such a thing, Mr. Dillon?
0: Well, I can figure a dozen or two, Chester.
2: Well, I mean...
0: Now, here we are. Come on.
4: Well, good morning, Marshal. I haven't seen you since the robbery last month.
0: Attempted robbery, Mr. Barkin.
4: So it was, thanks to you. Well, Marshal, the bank's at your service. What can I do for you?
0: Give me some information, if you will.
4: Well, if it isn't confidential...
0: It is, but I want it anyway.
4: Well, I hardly know what to say. Perhaps we'd better step into my office.
0: All right.
4: This way, gentlemen.

0: an adept of North Polar Jupiter. The Black Pirates of Barsoom, O Prince.
1: The Dweller in the Moon Pool?
0: A vast hemisphere of lambent violet flame through which neither material substance nor destructive ray could pass.
1: Are there things stronger than God?
2: Good evening, this is your host, Micah. Welcome to Audio Theater for December 8th, 2021. This evening, on Audio Theater, we present a Western foreplay from the old-time radio series, The Lone Ranger. Tonight's show's titles will be Two of a Kind, Method in a Canteen, The Homesteaders, and The Tribal Talisman. This show's original air dates were May 10th, 17th, 19th, and 22nd, 1950, respectively. The Masked Man and his faithful sidekick, Tonto, begin taming the Old West momentarily. Enjoy this evening's presentation.

With his faithful Indian companion, Toto, the daring and resourceful masked rider of the plains led the fight for law and order in the early western United States. Nowhere in the pages of history can one find a greater champion of justice. Return with us now to those thrilling days of yesteryear. From out of the past come the thundering hoofbeats of the great horse, Silver.

0: one of the best shots in the territory.
1: By thunder, Jack, I'm going to see to it that little Larry grows up to be one of the shootingest, ridingest hombres in the West. He'll make a real man of him.
2: Well, with you training him, Kate, I'd begin betting on him right now.
3: Yes, sir.
0: Larry lived up to the hopes of his uncle and aunt, and at 25 was a tall, broad-shouldered fellow. He was as fearless as Kate herself, and even better with a gun and in the saddle. Late one afternoon, Kate and Larry were returning to the Big Lewis ranch house after a trip to town. As they turned off the trail and rode in toward the house, they were startled by the sound of distant shooting.
1: Larry, did you hear that?
4: Yeah. That shooting came from the direction of the ranch house, Aunt Kate.
1: Something's happening there. Get your guns handy and let's get going.
4: Right.
1: Get up, Ed.
4: Come on, boy. Get up. I don't see anybody near the ranch house.
1: Look, I see three horsemen riding the back trail away from the house.
4: Yeah, I see them now. But they're too far away for us to make out who they are.
1: They were up to something, you can bet on that.
4: Hold
1: it. Come on.
4: Yeah, right with you. Holy smoke. There's Uncle Jack lying on the floor.
1: He's hurt. He's been shot. Jack. Jack, what's happened? Speak to me.
3: Kate, robbed the safe. The cattle money. I came in, caught him, and shot me down.
1: Get some water quick, Larry.
4: Sure, right away.
1: We'll get you into bed, Jack, and fix your wound. Larry, ride for the doctor in town.
3: No use, Kate. Got it bad. They took me by surprise.
1: Easy, Jack. You'll be all right.
3: Here's water, I think.
1: Help me raise him up.
3: Sure.
1: Here's water, Jack.
3: I'm done for, Kate.
1: Oh, no.
3: No.
1: Who were they? What did they look like?
3: Three of them. One tall, red-headed. Another heavy, short, scar on wrist. The leader, masked.
1: Go on, Jack. What about the leader?
3: He, honey, get a Lone Ranger. He.
1: Larry, get a doctor, hurry.
5: No, Aunt Kate, it's too late. A doctor can't do any good now.
1: I can't believe it. Jack, gone.
5: Ollie, we only came a little sooner. Come on, Aunt Kate.
1: Poor Jack. If I could ever get my hands on those dirty coyotes who did this,
5: now,
1: I...
5: Wait, Aunt Kate. I just remembered something.
1: What did you remember?
5: You heard what Uncle Jack said, that the leader was masked. He said to get the Lone Ranger, whoever that is.
1: Oh, I can tell you that, Larry. He's an hombre who wears a black mask, a white stetson, rides a big white stallion. I saw him once, and Jack told me a lot about him. But I never thought he went in for robbing and killing.
5: But Uncle Jack said the leader wore a mask. And then he said to get the Lone Ranger.
1: Then you think he meant the leader was the Lone Ranger?
5: Yeah, don't you?
1: Come to think of it, I guess that's what Jack did me.
5: Aunt Kate, I'm going to hunt until I find that masked man. And see that he pays for what he and his men did to Uncle Jack.
1: He'll be a hard one to find, I reckon.
5: I'll think of a plan that may cause him to hunt me. So that someday we'll meet.
1: What kind of plan?
5: I'll tell you about it later, Aunt Kate. Right now, I'd better go for the coroner. Then tell the men what's happened.
0: It was 3 days later when Larry entered the living room of the ranch house and called out to Kate, who was in another room.
4: Aunt Kate.
6: She's there in a minute, Larry.
4: I brought around that prized white Arabian from the North Range.
6: I can't see why you want to give up riding your Palomino after all the trouble you went
4: through. That white horse is part of my plan.
6: Yes, for Larry's sake. For a minute, I thought...
4: Is this anything like the outfit the Lone Ranger wears, Aunt Kate?
6: Oh, it is. Just about like it. You're just about his size, too.
4: In this get-up and with this black mask and the white Arabian, he ought to start people talking. Don't you think so?
6: It sure will. But didn't you tell the sheriff about the masked man and the other two hombres?
4: I told the

0: sheriff, Uncle Jack said there were three men. But I didn't tell him more than that.
1: Why not?
0: Uncle Jack brought me up the same way he would have raised a son, if he'd had one. I'm going to do what he'd expect of a son. I'm going to do a personal job of tracking down those killers and turning them over to the law.
1: Well, now, I don't doubt that you can do it. But where's
0: I can ride as well as anybody. I'm a good shot. And I'm not afraid to face any hombre in this territory.
1: Sure, Larry, I know all that, but how
0: I'll
1: do you...
0: I'll search every cafe within miles around. Till I find either the red-headed outlaw or the one with a scar on his wrist. Then I'll force him to take us to the Lone Ranger's hideout.
1: But why are you dressing like the masked man?
0: I figure that the news will spread. When he hears someone dressed like him is riding the territory and searching the cafes, he'll be tempted to search me out. Once we meet, I'll get the best of him somehow.
1: You'll need somebody along to make sure he don't get the best of you, Larry. You can't tackle the job alone.
0: But who could I trust to take along?
1: Me, that's who?
0: You. But you're a woman. It wouldn't
1: I can pass for a man if I lower my voice and don't talk too much. Of course, I'll dress to look the part.
0: But, Aunt Kay,
1: I taught you all you know, Larry, about riding and shooting.
0: All right. Come on if you want to. We won't return to this spread until we get all three of them. Especially that Lone Ranger.
2: During the next few days, Larry, who had fixed up according to his idea of what the Lone Ranger looked like, set out with Kate, who was dressed as a man. They visited one cafe after another in the nearby town.
3: Whoa there, Steady.
4: Put him up, all of you!
5: Mask out!
3: Let's line them up and look them over.
0: Right.
4: All right, you hombres. Line up over there with your hands high and be quick about it. All right, line up, all of you. We're hunting for a couple of armories. Come on, get moving.
6: That's the same last time we held up the cafe over questioning. Don't let them get away with it here. Calm down, somebody.
7: I'll gun it out. Who right now?
4: Anybody else want to try a shot at me? If you do, you'll get the same.
0: Come on, let's get going. They aren't in here either.
3: That's right, they aren't. Let's go.
4: All right, stand where you are. Don't anyone try to follow.
2: And so it was in town after town as Larry and Kate continued their relentless search for the men who had shot Jack Lewis. One evening in their camp in the hills outside the town of Stockton, the Lone Ranger looked up as Tonto rode into camp from town.
8: Oh, Tonto, fella.
9: You seem to be in a hurry, Tonto.
8: Let me bring news, Timothy.
9: What is it?
8: Me hear men say, masked man wearing white hat, riding white horse, hold up cafes and towns nearby.
9: Someone posing as me, is that it?
8: Him have other fella with him. Them go into cafes, line everybody up, look them over, and then leave.
9: You mean they don't rob anyone?
8: That's right. Then not take gold, just look at men, then leave.
9: That's strange.
8: No one find out reason. One who wear mask, plenty quick and draw. Him shoot, straight. Ride, plenty good. Look like them hunt for someone.
9: I think we'll have a search of our own, Tonto. I'd like to meet that imposter and find out what's going on. It seems logical that sooner or later they'll hit the cafe in Stockton. We'll keep a lookout for a while.
8: Not good idea.
9: We'll go to town right now. I'll wait on the outskirts, and you go to the cafe to watch. Here's over. Very curious to know what's behind it all. Easy, said it be.
8: Easy, fella.
9: Move to it.
2: For several nights, the Lone Ranger and Tonto kept watch on the cafe in Stockton. Then one night, as Tonto stood at the end of the bar in the Stockton Cafe, it happened.
4: All right, don't move, anybody. Get you covered.
10: Is that masked hombre again?
11: Yeah, the one who's going to every cafe in these parts.
10: Better do as he says, man.
3: I'll line them up, then we'll look them over.
4: Keep your hands up and line up over there.
0: An ornery looking bunch. But I still don't see the ones we're hunting.
3: Hey, look at this hombre.
0: Well, tall, red-headed, and tough-looking, huh?
12: Hey, what is this anyhow? You haven't got the right...
0: Come out here, you. Keep him covered.
3: Sure will.
12: Now,
4: look here.
5: I'll
4: you
5: take
4: can't.
5: Those guns, and you take us to your leader if you want to live. Now, start walking out the door, Red Ed.
4: Listen, you can't come here.
5: We are here. We're taking you with us. Now get moving and be quick about it. The rest of you, don't move or you'll get some lead.
4: All right, let's go.
11: Oh. Get after them. Don't let them get away with this.
6: Hold on, men. Don't open that door. You might get spotted. There they go. Come on, men. Don't let them.
2: While the crowd pushed outside after Larry and Kate, Tonto, who had been watching from the rear of the cafe, went out the back door. A few minutes later, he joined the Lone Ranger at the edge of town. He told the Lone Ranger what had happened.
9: I heard the commotion. The riders went out the other end of town.
8: Not right. But there's something else, Kemosabe.
9: Oh, what's that?
8: When Mass fella pulled red-headed man out of line, he see other fella, short, heavy-set fella, sneak out back door. Him ride back trail.
9: That's interesting. Here, Silver.
8: You trail fella with mask?
9: No. We'll follow the man who rode the back trail.
8: You think him lead us to mask fella?
9: Before the night's over, I think we'll come face to face with the man who's posing as me. Then we'll have a showdown. Easy,
8: sir. Be quiet,
6: Silver.

The curtain falls on the first act of our Lone Ranger adventure. Before the next exciting scene, please permit us to pause for just a few moments.

0: Now, to continue. Toto, watching in the cafe, had seen the holdup. He had also seen a short, heavy-set man leave by the back door as Larry and Kate went out the front with Red. Toto reported matters to the Lone Ranger, and they started out to trail the man who had sneaked out the back door of the cafe. Meantime, one of the men from the cafe hurriedly entered the sheriff's office.
1: Sheriff, there's been a holdup at the cafe.
2: Holdup, you say?
1: Well, not exactly that. You see, a masked man and another hombre busted in with drawn guns a little while ago. They lined us all up against the wall. Then, after looking us all over, they picked out a tall, red-headed hombre and made him go along with them.
2: Hey, that must be the same, too, that's been busting into cafes all over the territory. I got a report on a tall, masked man, another tough-looking hombre doing that sort of thing.
1: Yeah, it must have been the same, too, then.
2: Funny they didn't rob all of you. The part I can't make out. Must be some reason why they do like they do.
1: Well, I remember hearing the masked man say, ornery-looking bunch. But I don't see the ones we're hunting. Then, all of a sudden, the other one grabbed a hold of the big redhead and pulled him out of the line.
2: You don't say.
1: Yeah, and then he said something about taking him to his leader. If Redhead wanted to live, and they forced him to go along with them.
2: Well, I reckon this is my chance to track down that masked hombre. Look, why don't you take a locate that deputy of mine?
1: All right.
2: Tell him to get enough men to form a posse.
1: All right, Sheriff.
2: Tell him to have the men meet me out front within 5 minutes. We'll pick up the trail of them three hombres, and before long, by thunder, I'll have that masked outlaw and his friend behind bars. Now get going. Hurry it up, will you?
1: Sure thing, Sheriff.
0: Meantime, the Lone Ranger and Toto had no difficulty following the man who had gone out the back door of the cafe. The moon was bright and the trail was clear. As they trailed the short, heavy-set man, they noticed that he rode into a small canyon. When they reached the canyon, the Lone Ranger pulled rein.
3: Take the trail up the side of the canyon.
4: Not right.
3: It's been easier to ride the trail from the other side to reach the point he's going to.
4: Why you think he'll not go other way?
3: Might be that the others are riding that trail. This man wanted to get there first for some reason.
4: And what we do now?
3: We'll continue to follow him.

0: Reaching the top of the canyon wall, the stocky horseman stopped before a shack, hidden in a clump of trees.
1: Oh, hold there, hold.
2: Hi, Joe. Bring you back for soon.
1: That masked man came to the cafe at Stockton. Stu, I'm sure he's after us.
2: What makes you sure?
1: Because he and his partner took Red with them, that's why.
2: Red?
1: Yeah. You remember we heard they was going from cafe to cafe looking at people's wrists and taking off their hats? You said yourself they might be looking for me with my scar or for Red.
2: What's happened to Red?
1: I figured they might make Red lead them back to our hideout here. So I sneaked out and rode the back trail to warn you. Red saw me sneak away.
2: Good. We'll go out and wait for him to come up the main trail. Red will bring them that way if you have to. And we'll catch those hombres by surprise. Now let's go.
0: Meantime, Larry and Kate, with the outlaw Red riding between them, followed the main trail toward the hideout.
3: What if he isn't taking us where we told him to?
4: He's better if he knows what's good for him.
5: I swear this is the way to the hideout.
4: It sure better be.
5: Trail turns to the right just beyond those big boulders ahead there. The shack is just beyond.
4: Good. Make sure you don't do any signaling. First sound out of you and you'll feel lead.
0: As the three approached the big boulders, they slowed their horses. Then, as they passed the boulders and turned on the trail, Larry and Kate were suddenly startled by a sharp command from behind them.
6: Keep riding. Whoa. Right ahead. Don't turn around and you get pushed.
4: All right, son, it's an ambush.
5: Hey, you sure must have thought I was a fool to give in so easy. I know I was leading you both into a trap.
2: There's a shack just ahead. Stop there. Get off your horses. We'll go inside for a little talk.
3: I was afraid something like this had happened.
4: We're not licked yet.
2: All right, Red. While we keep him covered, you take a gun.
5: It'll be a pleasure. I got him.
2: Good. Well, you two hombres just walk into that shack to do some explaining.
3: Come on, Larry.
4: Right.
2: Red, take our guns with you and keep watch outside. Joe and I'll handle this.
5: All right, Stu.
2: So you're the masked hombre who's been searching the cafe, huh?
4: Get your leader here. He's the one I'll talk to.
2: I'm the leader of this gang.
3: You? So you're the Lone Ranger, and without the mask.
1: Hey, what's he talking about, Stu? He must be local.
2: You got me on that one, Joe. Talking about masks. You take this off right now. Keep him covered, Joe.
1: Right.
2: Pull off that that mask. What?
1: A jumping catfish. He's Larry Lewis.
3: So you know who he is, huh?
7: Well, maybe you know who I am. Look.
1: Hey.
2: Well, I'll... A woman. That hat hit all her hair.
1: Yeah, but why did
7: she... I'm Jack Lewis's widow. You killed my husband. Since someday I'll see all three of you hanged.
4: Yes, Kate, I'm sure sorry things turned out like this.
7: Oh, forget it, Larry. You played your hand and lost. For the time being.
2: So you two know about it, huh? Well, that's bad. Mighty bad.
1: Yeah, what are we going to do with them,
2: Stu? Since they know too much to be roaming around loose.
1: Oh, yeah, but what are we going to do with them?
2: That'll take a little thinking, Joe. They're going to be mighty sorry they know so much. And that they came here looking for them.
0: As the outlaws inside the shack discussed the situation, two figures crouched beneath the back window of the shack, listening and watching.
8: Hello. That's Jack Lewis and widow and nephew. Nephew was posing as me.
9: Men think Lone Ranger, one of outlaws, who killed her husband.
8: I don't know how they got that idea. Right now, she thinks that outlaw Stu is me without my mask. Those two are in a bad spot.
9: Maybe.
5: All right, you two sneaking tiles, don't move. I got two guns at your back. Hey, Joe, come here. Joe, come quick.
10: What's up, Red?
5: I found these two hombres here at the window. Take him inside.
1: All right, sure. Hey, look. One of them's dressed just like that Lewis fellow was dressed. Mask, white hat, and all.
5: I don't savvy that. Come on, you two. Get inside.
8: Come along, fellas.
5: Hey, look what we found outside, Stu.
2: Well, what do you know? Another mask, hombre. White hat and everything, just like young Lewis was wearing. But, hey, I'll bet he's...
7: That's him, Larry. He's the Lone Ranger.
2: Yeah, keep him covered, boys.
4: All right, and then... And you weren't in this game at all.
8: That's right.
4: But when my uncle was dying, he said, get the Lone Ranger. I thought...
8: I knew your uncle was a friend.
4: He must have meant to get your help in tracking down these outlaws.
8: I'm sure that's what he meant, Larry.
4: Oh, I'm sorry. I thought if I made up like you, it'd bring you out of hiding.
8: That's all right. At least it brought us together with the men who killed Jack Lewis.
2: We're together, all right. That just makes four to get rid of instead of two. Take your guns, Red.
5: Sure.
0: Red had been standing behind the Lone Ranger and Tonto. He holstered his gun as he moved forward, knowing that Stu and Joe, facing the masked man and Indian, had them covered from the front. As Red came up behind him, the Lone Ranger fought fast. And as Red reached out, the masked man dropped his hands in a lightning-like movement, grabbing Red's right wrist and pulling the outlaw out in front of him. The move had been unexpected and quick, so that with a fast draw, the Lone Ranger, shielded by Red's body, commanded the situation with a gun at Red's back.
11: Look out, Red!
2: Stay where you are, both of you.
11: Quick! Hey, look, the Indian has his gun, too.
12: Stu, don't shoot! If you or Joe shoot, you'll hit me.
2: That's right, they will.
13: You deserve it, you clumsy coyote.
11: Other fellow,
1: hold the gun. Maybe him.
11: No, you both got me covered.
2: Get their guns, fellow.
7: Redhead took our guns when we came in.
11: Well, he got them from Redhead. Yeah. Now you take them.
7: Thanks,
2: Indian. Now you get over there with the others.
12: Stole some blame for Robin Lewis. He planned it.
2: Get over there.
0: A short distance back along the trail which Larry and Kate had followed with Red, the sheriff and the posse rode along until they reached the big boulders. There they reined to a halt.
3: Look there. Two horsemen came out from behind those boulders and rode along with the other three. I swear I don't savvy all this at all.
2: Maybe somebody was awaiting there behind the boulders in ambush, Sheriff. Don't make sense, like you say, but that's the way it looks to me.
3: Well, I am crazy. Should anyone want to wait in ambush for them outlaws unless it was the law? By thunder, the whole thing's crazy. A masked man riding around, busting into cafes here and there, lining people up, and they're never robbing.
2: Every one outlaw gang's a warring against another. Did you ever think of that? Could be that red-headed fella was with a gang the masked hombre fell out with or something.
3: Well, if that's the case, by Jiminy, we might catch two gangs at the same time.
2: That'll be a feather in your cap, Sheriff, if we did. We won't catch nobody if we just sit here in the saddle jawing about it.
3: Well, don't try to tell me what to do. After all, I'm just trying to figure this thing out. But I'm the sheriff. I don't need you or anyone else to tell me what...
2: Hey, you hear that shot?
3: Yeah, came from up ahead a way. Come on, we'll find out about it right now. Get up!
0: Meantime, after the crooks were lined up and their hands tied, Kate spoke.
7: We'll have to get them to the sheriff if Stockton...
8: You should have let the sheriff and his posse get after these men, Larry. It was a risky thing for you and Mrs. Lewis to do.
4: Mr. and Kate is a match for any man. She can ride, shoot...
7: Forget it, Larry. We messed things up plenty.
4: Yeah, I guess we did.
8: It's all right now.
7: It's wonderful of you to do what you've done.
4: Hey, listen. A lot of riders coming this way.
8: Keep these crooks covered, Larry. We're leaving now. Probably the sheriff and the posse who followed you from the doctor.
7: Oh, but wait. You don't have to go. Let's just go because...
8: Now. Adios.
11: Come on,
7: Larry. I'm just like I heard I was.
4: And to think I had the nerve to pose it.
11: What's going on here?
7: There they are, Sheriff. The men who robbed and killed my husband.
12: Who did the shooting?
11: Shut up, you fool.
12: Why should I? You were going to plug me a while ago, you double-crossing fool cat. You killed Lewis and you know it.
3: Well, we'll take all three of you in. We trailed that masked man here, Larry. Where did he
4: go? The masked man you trailed here, Sheriff, was really me. There's the mask and the white shirt. I thought a man who dressed like that was the leader of the gang who killed Uncle Jack.
3: Well, I'll be. You were the one who went in all them cafes then?
4: That's right. We were looking for the men Uncle Jack described. We never took anything. We found one of them tonight.
3: Well, it sure is a joke on these outlaws.
7: No, Sheriff, they weren't fooled at the end. They were going to kill Larry and me.
3: This don't make sense. How did
4: we
3: you...
4: We were saved by the masked man, the one I made up like. He was a tall, handsome hombre, and quick as lightning with a gun.
3: I get it now. When you talk about an hombre like that, I know just who you mean. Because there's only one like him.
7: You mean you really know who Larry's talking about, Sheriff?
3: Yeah, I was fooled for a while, but now I know. He's the Lone Ranger.

And good morning, evening, or afternoon, depending on your personal location on this planet we live on, hurtling through space. Oh, I have just got the best news. I'm so happy. I have solved a great mystery. But first of all, let me just say that you're listening to Anon Radio. My name is Tobe, and you've caught me on a good day because, boy oh boy, massive mystery solved. Oh, it's like a monkey off my back. The relief I'm feeling, I cannot even begin to describe it. Joy. It's like Christmas morning, but for my brain. You gotta be asking yourself by now, what could Tobe possibly be going on about? My fortune cookies? I solved the problem of my fortune cookies. What's the problem with your fortune cookies? The fortune cookie problem is this. I eat a lot of Chinese food because, you know, there's not a lot of gluten or lactose in it or anything else that is bad for me. And I get lots of vegetables and rice, and I love vegetables and rice so much. Nom, nom, nom. And today, I was hungry, and I decided, okay, I gotta get some food, so I went over to the Chinese place that's across the street from the place where the old Walmart used to be, not to be confused, but with the Chinese place that also has Vietnamese food that's across the street from where Walmart is now. And I got lemon chicken. They have really good lemon chicken there. And I got lemon chicken. And I had to get it and bring it home because I wanted to watch the UEFA Champions League magazine show, which I have to watch religiously, obviously. But the point here is, you get a fortune cookie with your order, correct? I mean, you've had Chinese food, and this is my fortune cookie right here. And it's the kind that's wrapped in cellophane, and it just is the one that says fortune cookies. And I don't like, I mean, these are okay, but I like the one. My first favorite kind is the kind with the Mandarin baby on it, and he's got the wand or whatever, and he's got a fan, and he's dancing or doing something. You know the ones I'm talking about. It's full color, and it's got like gold ink, so it's like four-color process printed plus one, CMYK plus gold spot printing. Oh, so awesome. I love those Mandarin baby dudes. They're always cool. I don't know really what they are, but you know what I'm talking about. Actually, we need to consult Hong Todo for this. Our very own Hong Todo, who also has a cool show on Anon Radio. He knows a lot about Chinese culture and stuff. Maybe he could explain this whole good luck, happy fortune magic Mandarin baby dude. But anyway, then there's the other fortune cookies that have the panda on them. And that's only two colored printing. It's red and black, which is pretty good, and I like pandas and all that, but then there's these. That's the most boring wrapper ever. Fortune cookies, and there's only one. So it shouldn't say fortune cookie, singular. The problem with fortune cookies that I have is, you know, I can't eat a lot at any given time, so I usually set aside a lot of food, and of course the fortune cookie's the last thing I eat. And it might even not get eaten until the next day. And that's very common, and it also something I forget about them, and that's why I have fortune cookies laying around in weird places in my house, and I find them all over. But anyway, I'll find these fortune cookies the next day, or 2 days later, or 3 days later, and I'll go, oh yay, fortune cookie, I'll eat a fortune cookie, and I'll open up the fortune cookie wrapper, and then I'll try to crack the fortune cookie open, and it's all stale. Now, you know, just, you're going to get a stale one every once in a while. But I'm talking every single one of these that I set aside ends up getting stale. And I haven't been able to figure out why or how this is happening until tonight. Ladies and gentlemen, that's correct. I have solved the fortune cookie stale mystery. And I'm about to reveal it to you here on Anon Radio. It turns out it's my cat. That's right. Just minutes ago, I was sitting in front of the TV watching, I don't even know what it was. I think it was a car insurance commercial.
It wasn't, you know, football. I don't know what was happening. And anyway, then my cat comes in, and I had this fortune cookie sitting on the floor next to me where I sit, and the cat comes up to it, starts checking it out, and starts batting it around, and then she starts chewing on the plastic, on the cellophane. Because, you know, cats love this stuff, and they'll, anything that crinkles, they can get all weird about it. And then she started chewing on it, and she got to chewing on it so much that she actually pierced the envelope and broke the hermetic seal. It has now lost its integrity, and it is no longer airtight, just from tiny cat bite holes. And then she carried around for a while, and then she put it down, and she sort of knocked it back to where it was, and then she walked off. And I'm like, okay, now we know what's going on. So now, of course, I've got to open this fortune cookie, because it's just going to go stale, and I got to eat it now. So I'll open it, and let's see what the fortune is. Oh, yeah, nice and crispy open. See, that's the first time I've had a crispy fortune cookie in like months. Every time, other times I tried to crack them, they just go flump, and it's like folding a wet sponge over. All right, let's see here. My fortune today reads, a master can act without doing anything, teach without a word. You know, I have to agree. But I don't know how I'm going to apply that, because this is a radio medium. Words are kind of important at this point. And this is the type of fortune that's got the good stuff on the back, too. Learn Chinese. Lunar New Year. And it's Nong Li Xin Nian. And you'll have to excuse my horrendous pronunciation there. Again, Hong To Do. Feel free to straighten me out here. And my lucky numbers today are 35, 24, 21, 36, 56, and 22. Place your bets early to avoid being shut out at the window. Yummy fortune cookies.

0: You are listening to Anon Radio. My name is Tobe. I'm the chairman of the Dubious Goals Committee. And we're back just in time. I got us a feed through the Universal Media NetWeb to get into the 84th Annual JamCon. So we're going to switch over right now to JamCon 84. Let's hope I do this just right.
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2: Well, I told him I had one idea for him. I said, we can make a documentary about jammers and jamming with all the Bay Area jammers and play it at the conventions, you know, at all the ham conventions.

0: 84.
1: Good hello, Radio Devotees. I'm Crosley Bendix, Director of Stylistic Premonitions here at UMN, and this morning I'm pleased to host JamCon 84, the second semi-biannual International Jammers Convention, from the beautiful Cubist Towers, overlooking all views at once. We'll be roaming the mini booths and displays throughout the morning, talking to industry representatives and law enforcement personnel, and the place is really filling up right now. We'll also be hearing from JamCon's special guest celebrity color man, Dr. Carl Sagan, who's up in the Sky Cube with the big picture. Carl, are you there right now? What's your impression of the whole scene from your perspective up there?
2: The future depends on the wise use of science and technology. And how can we do that if people don't know something about science and technology? How can they elect scientifically literate representatives in the House and in the Senate? How can they make proper decisions in referendums and other places where they have to vote on scientific issues?
1: Well, thanks, Carl. We'll be back to you for some more updates. We'll have live sounds by Negative Land tonight with communications assistance from Ken Hastings and friends. Rex Everything is here with an on-the-street interview. You can jam Con 84. Yes, you can jam us at 415-848-4425. We're scanner accessible. However, Rex didn't give me that listing, so we'll have that for you later. 445-29. 145-15. All right, scanner accessible, 14515. And now, let's go over to the weatherman for a little history.
3: Peter Jamming, hello?
4: Color?
3: Meter Jamming, hello?
4: Are you there?
3: Yeah.
4: Are you involved with jamming?
3: Okay, I want you a historical perspective regarding the jamming as a reason for its coming into existence.
4: Lay it on us.
3: Okay. Jamming started when there's something called a radio geek. These older people who kind of think they have a copyright on the mentality and type of conversation that's supposed to be used on a ham radio.
4: That sounds like a conversation I heard just last night on my scanner with a few of those guys.
3: Okay, listen, the thing is that the more dynamic, more creative people who are willing to experiment 900 megacycle stuff, now have more creative uses of the radio. Anything creative at all was in opposition to what these old-timers had going.
4: Maybe you could tell us why. I don't think they want me to ask that question.
3: Okay, some of these people just, you know, took the extreme reaction.
5: 5, 4, 3, 2, 1. The following is a QST. I'm Jim Davis in Los Angeles, and this is the Westlink Amateur Radio News. The FCC has acted against 8 individuals allegedly involved in jamming a San Francisco area repeater. Named in document titled, quote, a conspectus on recent Bay Area jamming cases, unquote, are 6 amateurs and 2 unlicensed individuals. This document, along with a show cause order against one of the alleged jammers, reached Westlink too late for an in-depth report last week.
6: K6MMZ, I'm getting out of this fucking bunch of idiots. Hey, Ralph, you're not too smart.
7: Hey, Ralph, you're not too smart.

0: Hello, this is Dr. Ted Wright, and I'm talking with W6DR, who's been in the jamming business for several years now, about 10 years, is that right?
1: Yeah, at least 10, yes.
0: And you've never really held a illegal ham call, is that correct?
1: That is correct.
0: Now, you started your operation, I believe, in Los Angeles.
1: Yes. In those days, I was on the air quite a bit, using a call that was not in the call book. I got along with a lot of the hams. They did not suspect a thing. And, of course, back in those days, I couldn't even spell the word jamming. I didn't know what it meant or anything.
0: When did you move to the Bay Area and get involved? You can maybe tell us how that started.
1: That's when I really, really got introduced to Gary Kerr. Mm-hmm. Who had been a friend of my friend.
2: Toilet Channel.
1: And Gary introduced me to the fine art of jamming.
0: That was on the 682 repeater. You used to get on there and talk normally to people, and then you sort of degenerated into the standard practice. Is that pretty much how you see it?
1: Yeah, when I first got in San Francisco, I attempted to join, not a repeater per se, but to join in with QSOs, and then I met Gary, and he introduced me to a certain group of people on a certain repeater who he felt deserved our undivided attention, as it would be, which resulted in a lot of touch tones and pre-recorded material and music and just noise in general.
0: What was his problem with NKF? Was that just he just didn't like him, or is this some sort of personal insult or something?
1: I'm not sure what Gary's and the others' dislike for NKF was. I really don't know. I was sort of like a sheep, and it's kind of sad to admit it, really. You know, they says, why don't you jam this guy? So I jammed this guy, you know. I always thought its main idea was just to have fun. A new era of communication. And after that happened, it kind of lost its sparkle, you might say.
2: Go to hell.
0: Yes, well, we've heard examples of what was going on.
2: Fuck you.
0: Another person that was mentioned in that Westlink tape was Alan R. Vance, and I guess he had a license up to the time that he died recently, but there was an interesting incident that happened on the air. I think a neighbor was having television interference. Could you elaborate on that incident?
1: Yes, I don't remember the exact date, but Alan was on the air on 8-2 like he was quite frequently, sometimes legitimately and sometimes in a form of abusive language. Anyway, a neighbor was receiving TVI, television interference, from Alan's radio equipment. And the neighbor came over and asked Al if he would not cease his transmissions. Evidently, the neighbor was trying to watch TV. Al evidently said something, and the neighbor left. And then a few minutes later, the neighbor came back over. Al was sitting in a chair by his radio, and the neighbor came busting into the house through the screen door, which was unlocked, and had a knife in his hand. Al determined that his life was in danger. He pulled out a .22 caliber pistol and shot his neighbor 5 times. Alan Vance then decided to call the police, except for the fact that his telephone was out of order. He proceeded to get back on the 2282 repeater and requested assistance. Well, because of the recent jamming activity on 8-2, and Alan Vance being the subject of many puns and the source and the object of jamming, they weren't about to oblige him in any way, shape, or form. And this particular incident of him and his neighbor became one of the hottest items to hit 8-2. It probably, you would hear people imitating gunshots, and they'd repeat the last three characters of his call, and it was just outrageous. They just, when that hit, 8-2 didn't have a prayer. It was, its days were numbered. And, well, I don't know about the other people. I hear a couple of them here and there, but the membership of 8-2 that was probably 200 or 300 members has probably completely dissipated, and the majority of them scattered throughout the band.
0: Okay. Thank you very much. This has been an interview with a bootlegger who uses the call W6DR, which we don't want to identify too much. This is Ted Wright. I'm going back to Crosley Bendix at JamCon, and we're through here. Thank you.

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1: Do you know how you can tell if Ewell Gibbons is streaking?
2: We're gonna have to drop you out for a minute.
1: You look for grape nuts and a goldenrod.
2: Okay, that was real cute.
0: And imagine what it was like if you tried to tune into the BBC or the Voice of America and heard only jamming coming from your own government and heard the news you just heard over and over and over again. And worst of all, the fact you couldn't get talk radio. Gosh, that'd be awful.
2: We can jam radio talk shows, too. This particular talk show was very naive, and we were able to put in all these tapes and make him all flustered. So here it is right now.
1: Well, I hope you use Charmin.
3: All right.
2: Here's Roy Story Sports.
1: Someone liked it.
2: Yeah.
4: I was joking.
5: It's ice, as we used to call it, but it's the same difference. And it's better than cold coffee, I'll tell you that. And so let's find out what's on. Hello. Oh, we had somebody on line one. Are you there?
6: Hello.
5: Yes. Can't we hear each other?
6: Am I on?
5: You sure are. Say something.
6: Hello.
5: Hello. I hear you.
6: Hello.
5: Are you trying to listen on the radio?
6: Am I on?
5: Don't you hear him? You hear
6: Hello?
5: Him?
6: Hello.
5: Yeah, I hear him.
6: Hello.
5: He can't hear us, I guess. Well, that's the way it goes. I don't know what happened or why, but he was on the air. But he couldn't hear us, and we could hear him. Okay. Hello there. Who's this?
7: This is Van Kolvik.
5: Van Kolvik.
7: My main interests are in fishing and hunting. They happen to be hobbies of mine personally.
5: Boy, you're with a bunch of other people, I'll tell you that.
7: I'm going to have you say it. My tongue's getting... I'm so excited here.
5: You are? Well, turn your radio down a little bit. That'll make it easier for you.
7: And thank you, all you folks.
5: I don't know what he's doing, but it's not a full moon, is it? They don't allow little 10-year-olds up this late at night, I don't think, do they? I mean, all parents, you know, they give their children, let them watch TV for 30 minutes a day and PBS for an hour. They send them to bed at 7 o'clock and all that sort of thing. Isn't that it? They get up, make the bed, do everything else. Sure they do. But they get their kicks out of this, and they go around and chuckling, say, look what I did, oh. It's like the guys that run around with the radios on so loud, you can hear them four blocks down the streets, and you want to ask them what else they got for Christmas, but they never tell you. Hello there, who's this?
8: This is Bob Fountain.
5: Oh, it's one of the three-year-olds that we have on the air every once in a while. I wish that woman would take her children and put them to bed at that time of night.
2: Okay, you're back on. IWH, I bet you can't top that. Hold on a minute. Everybody's talking at once. Don, shut up. Mark, shut up. Mickey, shut up. Everybody, quiet. Stop. No, not, you don't have to. Don't get mad at me. Mark,
9: can I take this one?
2: That's me.
10: You've been listening to JamCon on Anon Radio. My name's Tobe, and I'm out of time for today, so stay tuned for The Barnacle Show, coming up in just a matter of seconds. And I will see you tomorrow. Bye, bye, bye, bye, bye.

Hey you, pay attention, Tobe. I think this thing has started. It is 1930 UTC, and that means it's time for another exciting episode of the Dubious Goals Committee. My name is Tobe. I'm the chairman of this committee, and I have a big cup of tea. Oh, yeah. Oh, it's so good. And when I say a big cup of tea, we're talking about 40 ounces or more. About 1.25 liters or thereabouts. Everybody needs a giant liter cup of tea. Or maybe even bigger. I'm sitting here in front of my TV on this lovely Monday. It's not lovely. It's very cold outside. It is 5 degrees Fahrenheit outdoors. What's that in Celsius? About negative 12 or thereabouts, maybe lower. So yeah, it's a bit cold outside, so that means it's a bit cold inside too. But I'm watching a game. One of those Monday afternoon games, although they're in the afternoon here locally in Omaha. But these games are obviously being played at night because this is live from England. Manchester United versus Stoke City at Old Trafford. Old Trafford being the home field of Manchester United. Both teams are red and white teams. So Stoke, being the away team, is wearing their alternative kit, which is all blue. They kind of look like Chelsea. Is that Chelsea on the field? No, it's Stoke. How unusual. This game just started. And they're running around and kicking a ball and having a good time. The interesting thing about this game is that Stoke fired their manager a few days ago. And although they did get a new manager last night, he's not actually coaching this game. He's sitting in the stands watching, and one of the other Stoke management staff dudes is coaching this game. I forget his name. Ooh, that was clearly a push. Oh, they're not going to award that because both guys went down. Anyway, yeah. Martial just went down in the Stoke penalty box. Oh, geez, I think I would have called that if I was a referee. Because the Stoke guy hits Martial and then falls down, and that also causes Martial to fall down. That probably... See, if I was a referee, I probably would have called that as a penalty kick, but... in a way, I'm kind of glad it didn't happen. So, anywho. That's what we're doing today. Sitting here watching football. I'm a little bit sore today. I'm in some very low-level minor pain. It's no big deal, really. What happened? Well, yesterday, I had the old people's nightmare come true. I actually fell in the bathtub. Can you believe that? I can barely believe it happened, because I tend to be a very coordinated person. But yesterday, I was getting out of the bathtub after my show. After the show, I got in the bathtub for about an hour. And then when I was getting out, I was lifting myself up. I had my hands on the sides of the tub, pushing myself up. And I don't know what happened. Like, my right hand slipped or something, and I went down. I didn't fall very far, you know, only about 6 inches right

freaked me out. It scared me more than it hurt me. Because, as you know, for the last couple of weeks, I've been sort of on this weird paranoid trip that I'm going to fall down and be injured and not be able to call for help. Help! I've fallen and I can't get up. Because this happened to a friend of mine a couple of weeks ago. She was just wrapping Christmas gifts in her... Oh! And there's a beautiful goal by Valencia for Manchester United. Right at the end of the 9th minute. So that was... So now the score is Manchester United 1, Stoke City 0. So my friend was wrapping Christmas presents and got her foot caught in a plastic bag and stepped funny and or tripped and fell and went down on her knee, and then that caused a shear break of her femur or something. They had to, in a couple of places, and they had to put in pins and plates and all this stuff. And luckily, when she fell, she had a she had a cell phone, and she called my mom. And I was sitting in the room next to my mom and my dad when she called. And the whole thing has sort of freaked me out. So now every time I fall down, I'm like, oh, I've fallen and I can't get up. But I don't have a magic button to press. So if for some reason you're listening to this show, or I should say, if for some reason you're expecting to hear the show and I don't broadcast for a couple days, the odds are that I have fallen and was unable to get up. Ouch. So anywho, yesterday after I fell in the tub, I was a little bit freaked out. And every time I manage to hurt myself, I always try to walk it off or do some physical exercise that will help, you know, keep the muscles warm and stretched and that kind of thing. So yesterday, after getting out of the tub, I went to the mall. Yes, yes, I went to the shopping mall that is fairly close to my house. It's probably not even 2 miles away. And I walked around. And that's the only reason I go to the mall. I don't shop at malls. I don't buy anything at malls. I just walk around in them. And so I walked around for about half an hour, did about a mile and a half. And while I was there, I played my mall game. Regular listeners to this show know that I do this, but aren't exactly familiar with what I'm doing, because what I'm doing is kind of questionable. My game is antisocial at best and potentially illegal at worst, but I don't think it is actually illegal. I like to take one of my interesting electronic devices to the mall and see what havoc it wreaks. And boy, I did cause a lot of chaos in the mall yesterday. I was having a good time. And I set a new record. I give myself points every time certain events happen. And I got 24 points. Or sometimes I call them kills. I got 24 kills yesterday. Plus 7 bonus points. And I think 24 kills might be a record. And even then, I knew that, geez, I could do even more. That 24, although might be a new high score, it's not the highest possible score. I'm not even sure what the highest possible score is. It's, you know, actually, I could kind of estimate. I know it's greater than 30, probably less than 50. And that's all I can tell you about the game I play in the mall. But I would be willing to show it to you. You could come along with me. If you are ever in town and you're visiting me for some reason, remind me to take you to the mall so we can play my mall game, and you will laugh. You will laugh and laugh and laugh. In fact, you will laugh so much that it would probably be detrimental to playing the game. Because you can't blow the gaff. And if somebody's standing there laughing, suddenly they're very suspicious.
So remember, if you play this game with me, try not to laugh.

0: and don't stare, and don't call attention to yourself. Yep, so I had my fake phone out a few times in the mall yesterday, and I was pretending to do things on my fake cell phone, when in fact I was actually doing other nefarious things. Yes, I was. So yeah, even though my arm's a little sore and my shoulder's a little bit weird, I am pretty much okay. But right now, I think it's time to check the mail. So, let's stand up. Let's put the shoes on here. We're going to go outside. I'm not going to put on my coat. I'm just wearing sweatpants and a short-sleeve t-shirt as we walk out of the door into the garage. The garage is brisk. Opening the garage door. Oh yeah, it's cold outside here today. The wind is supposed to be bad too. Oh, brutal. Yes, big wind, lots of mail. Close this back up. Oh my God, get back inside quickly, quickly. Yeah, I did see something on the Weather Channel about the wind chill being ridiculous. And it is. Okay, we're back inside. My God, it was cold. Alright. And what did we get in the mail? Three things. Something from my bank with a cool postmark on it. It's Mount Rushmore. But I think this is just advertising from my bank. They're trying to sell me a new credit card or something to that effect. I've also got something from the grocery store. Not addressed to me. Addressed to valued customer. Looked inside for hot deals. So coupons for things I don't need to buy. Here's my kitty smelling the mail. It's so cold. And then here's... this is morbid. Here's some kind of letter from one of the popular mortuaries in town. Huh. But again, not really addressed to me. So, I know it's just advertising and junk. They are trying to solicit my business. And I'm not dead yet, but if I fall again, help, I've fallen and I can't get up. Maybe they will end up with my business. All right. But let's open this thing from the bank just in case. Open up the utility knife here. I'm holding the mail between my feet as I slice open the envelope. And we open it up. What did the bank send me? Yes, they're trying to sell me a credit card. 5.99% APR fixed for life. Blah, blah, blah. No, thank you. If I don't get the credit card, then I don't have to pay you anything APR for life. 0%. And I like 0% APR better than I like 6% APR. So that goes back in the envelope. And that's all going to go to the trash next time I walk upstairs. All right, so back to this game. Wait, no. First, back to the tea. Oh, yeah. It's delicious. Oh, yeah, the tea is so good. It's not even funny. That's warming me back up. All right. So I'm putting my glasses back on. Because now I want to check. Oh wait, no, I'm not going to check right now because Manchester United has a free kick in front of the left post of the Stoke goal out about 6 meters from the penalty area. Standing over the ball is Paul Pogba and Juan Mata. They're trying to decide who's going to take the kick as the referee sets the wall behind the line of shaving cream, blows the whistle, Juan Mata takes it, it goes into the wall. All right, so that came to nothing. But I want to check the schedule here just to see if there's any cricket highlights later on today. Dakar Rally, and then hockey. Then it's all hockey all night. Okay, so no cricket highlights today at the usual time, which is usually like 5 o'clock local time, or 1700 hours. But instead, there's coverage from the annual off-road endurance race, the Dakar Rally. Now, one thing I learned just last night was the Dakar Rally is not the true Dakar race anymore. The Dakar Rally used to be the Paris to Dakar Rally. And the race was basically from Paris to Dakar. But I learned last night, watching the Anthony Bourdain show, that they no longer have it. They stopped doing it some years back because of terrorism scares. And so now they hold the Dakar Rally in South America, which, you know, doesn't make any sense. Why is it still called the Dakar Rally if it doesn't have anything to do with Dakar, the city of Dakar, which is not in South America? I don't know. It doesn't make any sense to me. Ugh. So here's Stoke on the attack. Oh, and they got a shot off, but it just went wide. Wow, so close. So anyway, we're going back to the tea, my friends. Oh, it's so good. Oh, and I gotta decide what I want to eat today. What am I going to eat? I have to eat here in a little bit. And I don't know what I'm going to eat. Nothing sounds good. I'm not hungry for food at all. What am I going to do? I don't know. What's my cat going to do? Right now she's attacking her bandana. I have this bandana that the daughter of a friend of mine dyed. She got some plain white ones, and then she dyed them using all kinds of weird things as dyes, like coffee. This one is actually dyed with coffee, so it's sort of coffee-colored. And it's been sitting on my floor over here for quite some time. And originally was nice and folded up and sitting on this little stool that I use as a table. But my cat found it about a week ago. And now it's just sort of moving around the room as my cat plays with it. And sometimes she picks it up and carries it over about 4 feet. And then she sits down on it. And sometimes she attacks it and does some boxing with it. She'll punch it a few times in rapid succession. And now she attacked it, but now she's sitting on it. Who's a good kitty? Such a wacky kitty. We were having fun last night, my cat and me, when at one point in time, what was I doing? I was watching something on TV, and I was just sitting here, and she decided to come over and start chewing on my hand. And so then we were playing, and I was trying to grab her paws, and she was trying to bite my hand. And at one point in time, she decided to bite my arm, and she really, really dug into it. I mean, so now I've got this chomp mark. I've got cat teeth marks in my arm, and they're all bloody and scabby now. And it itches, strangely enough. Sometimes I don't feel pain like normal people. Sometimes surface pains feel like itches. So, like, if I get burnt or if I get poked with something sharp, it itches. It doesn't hurt, it itches. It's not until I have internal pain that things start to hurt. So anyway, I'm all beat up today. I have cat-related injuries. I have kitty wounds. Yummy. Yeah, every once in a while my cat likes to play rough, and things went a little bit too far last night at one point. She just chomped in, and I was like, ow! And I was looking at her, and she's looking at me going, ha-ha, I win. And I was like, yeah, you do win. Because my teeth won't do as much damage to you. Not that I would bite my cat. Uh-oh, that was a mistake. Oh. That was unusual. Stoke put the ball in. They took a shot. David De Gea, the Manchester United goalie, couldn't really grab it. It came off some other guy's head, bounced back down. The Stoke guys had an open goal. Guy gets his foot on it. Oh, I see. But it reflects off of a Manchester United guy, and it goes out of bounds. Man, Stoke has been on the attack. Here's a corner kick in from Stoke. That was a close call, too. Playing it back into the penalty area, and it looks like it's going to... It looks like it's going to get out. Yep, so here comes Paul Pogba on the attack. He's at midfield. He's got four guys ahead of him. He passes off to Juan Mata, who sort of misses the ball but corrals it back up. He's looking for open guys. There's nobody open. He plays it back. And now Shaw back to... Wait, who is that? Is that Mkhitaryan? No, Mkhitaryan's not in. Who was that up there? I don't know. Oh, and I heard a rumor that Alexis Sanchez might be coming to one of the Manchester teams. They showed something right before the game started. I wasn't watching. But there's rumors that he might go to Manchester. But they didn't say which, because there's two teams in Manchester. He currently plays for, I was going to say Arsenal. But wait, does he play for Liverpool now? I can't remember. But let me just say that Alexis Sanchez would make a great addition to the Manchester United squad. Especially at this time with Zlatan out and all this weird kind of stuff. Oh, I'm a tea-drinking fool. I love tea so much. I would buy the company if I had any money. I have no dollars. I got no dollars of money. But I wish I had some. Because I want to buy some tacos and eat them for lunch. But I can't. Got no dollars. So I don't know what I'm going to eat today. I'll probably just have a chicken pot pie as I watch the rest of this game. And I'm kind of glad I'm not at Old Trafford right now. Even though they have much more interesting pies at Old Trafford. Although I would never actually eat a steak and kidney pie. I would eat a chicken balti pie. Although I'm not sure if they have chicken balti pies at Old Trafford. They have chicken balti pies at some of the grounds. I just don't know about Old Trafford. Now, at this point, you might be wondering, what is a chicken balti pie? Well, it's a pie made with balti chicken. What is balti chicken? Balti chicken is an Indian-style dish or pseudo-Indian-style dish. I'm not sure if it actually originated there. And is related to balti cooking. A balti is a type of cooking pan. The way I understand it, it's kind of like a wok, but flat-bottomed and probably not as tall. And so when you cook things in balti-style cooking, you know, you cook them fast over high heat. And from what I can understand, looking at recipes for chicken balti, it's kind of similar to, like, chicken tiki masala. But, you know, like those things, like all things, everybody makes it a little bit differently, so there is some variation. So now if you can imagine, like, chicken tiki masala in a pie, now you have a chicken balti pie. And that's what I want to eat. I want to eat a chicken balti pie at a football stadium in England. That's my dream. To go to England, Watch a football game while eating a chicken Balti pie. And of course, they have all kinds of other pies. I wish I could go there just so I could, you know, look at the pie menu. Let's see, other types of pies I've seen are, you know, steak and kidney pie, of course. That's a pretty traditional English thing. And they have, like, chicken mushroom pies, which, that'd be pretty good. And they've got other stuff. But what I really want to have is, what is it? I think it's called a pasty. A Cornish pasty. It's like a pie, except it's self-contained and you eat it with your hands. It's kind of like a Hot Pocket, what we call a Hot Pocket in America. So if you can imagine sort of a crescent-shaped Hot Pocket with a hook on the end so you can hold it, that's kind of what a pasty is. And that is the correct pronunciation, if I remember right. It's not pasty. Pasty in America is something else. So where are we at in this football game? We're at about the 30th minute. Manchester United has a throw-in on the far end of the field, being taken by Shaw. He throws it to... I couldn't tell who that was. And Lukaku's fighting for the ball, can't quite get his feet on it. Martial is chasing after it. And Stoke has to play it back to their goalkeeper. Well, that's no fun. Come on, play some football. Kick the ball already. Come on, Lukaku, charge him down. Yeah, so anyway, my big plans for today are eat some food and get back in the bathtub. Although not necessarily in that order. As soon as this show ends, I'm probably going to get back in the tub. Got to make sure I have my therapy bath and get all my muscles feeling, you know, back to normal, back to 100%. Because I'm not at 100% today. I'm at about 92.6%. Although that is, in fact, just an estimation. Oh, Manchester United threatens again, but a Stoke defender takes the ball right in the gut. Oh. Well, at least it didn't hit him in the solar plexus. I have taken swiftly kicked balls right to the solar plexus. I have lost my breath playing this game, falling on the ground, gasping for air. But that didn't happen this time. These guys are still running around. And suddenly I have the urge to play football. Oh, that's what I want to do. I want to start a football team or even a whole league of old people like me who want to play indoor football. And when I say indoor football, I mean football rapido, not futsal. But it would be walking indoor football rapido, where you just walk around and nobody's allowed to run. It's just walking football. That would be fun. I would play that in a league. And you know, I do have that indoor soccer center real close to me. It's probably not even 2 miles away. It's just down the street from Herrenhaven. But anyway, I gotta go. It's about that time again, because you've been listening to the Dubious Goals Committee, a show that airs every single day without exception at 1930 UTC right here on Anon Radio. My name's Tobe and I gotta go. I gotta watch this game and take a bath and eat a pot pie. So bye bye.
1: This is the end of the line for me. The end of the line, yes.

0: 非常感谢各位能够聆听我的节目，期待明天同一时间再见。非常感谢各位能够聆听我的节目，期待明天同一时间再见。
1: Thank you very much for listening to my program, and I look forward to seeing you again at the same time tomorrow. Thank you very much for listening to my show, and I look forward to seeing you tomorrow at the same time. Thanks a lot for listening to my show. Looking forward to seeing you again at the same time tomorrow.

0: simply added together. Often the two interact, producing an enhanced effect. Just how this enhanced effect influences human beings is the study of vibroacoustics. Dr. Kelly Wilshire, who works at NASA's Langley Research Center, elaborates.
1: Each particular person has their own limits or tolerance to noise and sound. Some people are very much annoyed or bothered by particular types of sounds, characteristics of sounds that wouldn't bother other people. So it's a very individualistic phenomenon.
0: Uncovering what parameters govern human response to a given condition of noise and vibration is the goal of vibroacousticians. Human psychology is a critical aspect of vibroacoustic research. It's also highly variable. Unbearable noise to an adult might be soothing music to a teenager. The immediate goal of this science is improved performance of astronauts. According to Dr. Wilshire, the focus of current work is to establish acceptable levels of noise and vibration for humans in outer space. But, she says, spin-offs from this space-oriented research will benefit us all. Science Report, a feature of the American Institute of Physics.

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We's gonna be talking to yous at 2300 hours on Saturdays. And just remember, rules is rules. 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Yummy!

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Good morning, good evening, wherever you may be. Across the nation and around the world. From this crappy IKEA news desk deep in the deepest bowels of the internet. It is Monday the 11th of May, 10 hours, 0 minutes, and 18 seconds UTC 2026, and time for the Anon Radio headlines.

British Steel set to be nationalized, Starmer says. The steelworks has been under government control for almost a year, but legislation to nationalize it will be put forward this week. British passengers from Hantavirus hit cruise ship isolating in hospital. The passengers landed in the UK on Sunday and none have reported symptoms, but they will be monitored in hospital for 72 hours. Tourist hotspot at end of the world denies causing Hantavirus outbreak. The BBC reports from the city of Ushuaia, where experts have been sent to investigate the origins of the outbreak. Martin Lewis delivers emotional speech, and 9 other BAFTA TV moments. There were tears, surprises and fabulous outfits, as one of the biggest nights for UK television took place. Trump calls Iran response to US proposal to end war totally unacceptable. Iran is reported to want lifting of the US naval blockade, recognition of Iranian sovereignty over the Strait of Hormuz and compensation for war damage. Why Eurovision's fallout over Israel may change the competition forever. With Eurovision facing its biggest boycott in 70 years, questions are growing over the competition's future. Man charged after car hits 5 people in town center. Dwayne Anthony is charged with 5 counts of attempted murder after the incident on Saturday. Biggest VAR call ever? 4 chaotic minutes that may define the season. The most consequential decision in the history of VAR in the Premier League is played out over 4 minutes 11 seconds of drama at London Stadium. US and French nationals test positive for Hantavirus after leaving ship. The American national has arrived in Nebraska, while a French woman is isolating in Paris. Star Wars and Shakespeare actor Michael Pennington dies age 82. Actress Miriam Margolyes said she was sad beyond measure to hear of the actor's death. New laws on EU alignment and tourist tax could be in King's speech. EU alignment, welfare cuts, energy independence, here is a full rundown of the government's planned new laws. How worried should we be about Hantavirus? Passengers potentially exposed to Hantavirus are being repatriated, so what is the risk to the wider public? 7 scenarios for what might happen next for Starmer. Sir Keir Starmer has vowed to fight on despite growing calls for him stand down from his own MPs and the threat of a leadership contest. This couple lost £1,000 after their flight was cancelled. Here is what to check so you don't. It's essential to read your policy details carefully. Here's a checklist to tick off before you set off on your travels. His father had just been buried, then West Bank settlers forced him to dig up the body. The UN Human Rights Office condemns incident as appalling and emblematic of the dehumanization of Palestinians in the West Bank. Trump's China visit set to test fragile truce.
The first US presidential visit to China in almost

A woman who wants tighter restrictions on alcohol deliveries is working with Dry January charity. Adolescence makes history at BAFTA TV Awards. The hit Netflix drama wins a record 4 BAFTA TV Awards, including one for 16-year-old Owen Cooper. Oil prices jump after Trump dismisses Iran proposal to end war. The Strait of Hormuz waterway remains effectively shut, severely disrupting global energy shipments. Arctic air to sweep UK bringing midweek cold snap. Temperatures will be below the May average this week as colder air spreads in from the Arctic. Simon King explains what we should expect. Dua Lipa sues Samsung for $15 million over use of her image on TV boxes. The pop star's legal team alleges a photograph of her face was used on Samsung television boxes without permission. Iranian activist tells BBC how fear of war restarting intensifies trauma of repression. A dissident in Tehran says she feels helpless and under immense psychological pressure. Philippines Vice President Sara Duterte impeached for a second time. If convicted in a Senate trial, which is uncertain, she will be disqualified from running for president. The Beatles will open a museum on the site of their last gig. The band will recreate their recording studio and share unseen memorabilia in London's Savile Row. Top stories, breaking news, live reporting, and follow news topics that match your interests. Election cast. Could Catherine West really bring down Keir Starmer? The Labour MP says she'll challenge the PM's leadership if cabinet members don't move first. Trump takes his revenge on disloyal Republicans. The US president targets his political enemies in Kentucky and Indiana. Fast-paced, witty and smart coming-of-age comedy. Two booksmart girls try to cram in 4 years of fun on the eve of their graduation. An insight into the secretive matchstick man painter. The secretive artist revealed as never before, with his voice lip-synced by Ian McKellen. Biggest VAR call ever? 4 chaotic minutes that may define the season. The most consequential decision in the history of VAR in the Premier League is played out over 4 minutes 11 seconds of drama at London Stadium. West Ham set to contact referee's body over disallowed goal. West Ham will contact referee's body the professional game match officials, PGMO, over their disallowed equaliser against Arsenal on Sunday. The summer a golden generation lost its shine. The summer of 2006 was meant to be England's moment. A world-class squad, celebrity partners and confident fans. The hype was huge and the fall was hard. How Flick's reshaped Barca dominated La Liga again. Hansi Flick has guided a new style of Barcelona to back-to-back La Liga titles. This is how the German coach did it.

0: How big is Rolls Rangers rebuild this summer? Manager Danny Roll has to learn some lessons, and quickly, after falling away to a third place finish in the Scottish Premiership, writes Kara Dinaidesain. And now to Ting Ting Seng at our foreign desk in Hong Kong. Ting Ting.
1: Thank you, Daniel. Trump's China visit set to test fragile shoes. The first U.S. presidential visit to China in almost 3 years will test a fragile tariffs rules. Cross share China's new smoker star on return from championship win. Wu Lights, 22, receives a rock star's welcome after becoming second youngest player to win a world title. China announces suspended death sentences for former defense ministers. The announcement follows recent ousting of several top officials in China's military. That the China plane crash was caused by fuel cutoff, says a report. The Boeing 737 plane crashed into a Chinese hillside in 2022. Killing all 132 people on board. Explosion at China Fireworks Factory kills 26 people. A blast at a fireworks factory in Hunan province has killed 26 people and injured 61, state media reports. China scraps tariffs for all but one African nation. The zero-tariff regime gives China soft power boost, but may lead to uneven gains, say analysts. China to ban drone sales in Beijing citing security concerns. Drone users will also be required to register their devices and secure permits before flying them. China weather Trump's tariffs. But the Iran war is taking a toll. The Middle East conflict is putting pressure on factory orders, costs and jobs in China's export-driven economy. How the Iran war is costing China. The BBC's Laura Baker explains the economic costs and possible political wins for China brought on by the war. The Chinese sports brand taking on Nike and Adidas. Now one of the biggest sportswear firms, Anchor's rise follows a playbook adopted by many Chinese giants. Why is China banning drone sales in Beijing? The BBC's Laura Baker looks into why China has tightened the regulations on drones, with authorities citing public safety concerns. Hatchbacks, bubble tea and sportswear, China's new exports take on our world. Made in China used to mean cheap, mass-produced goods, but a new one of Chinese brands is emerging.
0: And now to Fiona Wainwright at our foreign desk in Ottawa. Fiona?
2: Thanks, Daniel. Force.
0: And now over to Stoner Alex with the surfer report in sunny California. Alex?
3: Whoa, dude. Thank you, man. Okay, like... A Chula Vista police officer is recovering from a collision after a suspected drunk driver slammed into their patrol vehicle Sunday morning. A defense attorney not connected to the case explains why the jury selection could be complicated for Larry Millet and number X27, S. murder trial as the process begins Monday. An on-duty officer hit by a suspected drunk driver is recovering in the hospital. Business was booming this mother and number X27 S day at Native Poppy and number X27 S Solana Beach location. This comes after the business experienced some setbacks this year. Helpful Honda held a free Build Your Own Bouquet pop-up in Alcajon for mother and number X27 S day on Sunday. More than 350 quakes struck in the area between the Salton Sea and the Mexican border in less than 2 days. Starting around 4 a.m. Saturday, new moms at Sharp Grossmount Hospital were surprised with mother and number X27 S day flowers on Sunday, delivered right to their hospital rooms. No damage reported in earthquake swarm centered in Brawley. Passengers of MV Hondius, the cruise ship impacted by the deadly hands of virus, disembarked on Sunday and are being flown home on military and government planes. Sales were booming for Native Poppy for mother and number X27 S day. It comes after the shop faced major setbacks, including multiple floods in its Mission Valley headquarters. Witnesses jumped into action to help after they saw an SUV fail to turn onto the road on eastbound State Route 94 and flip over the median barrier. Oh shit. I spilled bong water all over my papers.
0: And now to Victoria Gonzalez at our foreign desk in Monterey. Angelica?
2: Thanks, Daniel. A dust storm, two failed landings and the diversion to Moria turned a routine trip into a nightmare. On the lesson in human kindness, Travis Gambene cries, a strong peso has left American expats unable to afford a country they moved to because it was cheap. As summer heats up in Mexico City, so too does the capital's picnicking scene. Writer Andrea Fisher shares all the best spots. BTS, banking and broccoli. Have you been paying attention to the news this week? Baja California offers plenty of tourist attractions and the proximity to the US border makes the state's premier attractions perfect for day trips or weekend jaunts. Controversies bookended the week of May 4-8 in Mexico, starting with a provocative visit from the mayor of Madrid and the decision by the education ministry to cut the school year short by over 1 month. From Querétaro to Xalapa, the colonial influence on Mexico can still be seen today. Learn about it, the Spanish way, with the latest MND tutor. Panini cards and sticker albums are as much as part of the World Cup experience as the games themselves. The story, however, begins in Mexico, more than half a century ago. The rich history of puppetry in Huamantla dates back nearly 200 years, And the charming Pueblo Magico is now home to Mexico's National Puppet Museum. What are the average housing prices like in World Cup hosting cities Guadalajara, Monterrey and Mexico City? Realtor Glenn Rotten analyzes, and contextualizes, the numbers, less than, description Mexico and number 039, S English language news / description.
0: At last. Welcome, Neo. As you no doubt have guessed, I am Morpheus.
4: Whoa, it's an honor to meet you.
0: No, the honor is mine. Please, come, sit. I imagine that right now you're feeling a bit like Alice.
4: Huh?
0: Tumbling down the rabbit hole, hum?
4: You could say that.
0: I can see it in your eyes. You have the look of a man who accepts what he sees, because he is expecting to wake up. Ironically, this is not far from the truth. Do you believe in fate, Neo?
4: No.
0: Why?
4: Because I don't like the idea that I'm not in control of my own life.
0: I know exactly what you mean. Let me tell you why you're here. You're here because you know something. What you know, you can't explain, but you feel it. You've felt it your entire life, that there's something wrong with the world. You don't know what it is, but it's there, like a splinter in your mind, driving you mad. It is this feeling that has brought you to me. Do you know what I'm talking about?
4: The coronavirus 19?
0: Do you want to know what it is?
4: Yeah.
0: The coronavirus 19 is everywhere. It's all around us, even in this very room. You can see it when you look out your window or when you turn on your television. You can feel it when you go to work, when you pay your taxes.
4: Whoa.
0: The coronavirus 19 is the world that has been pulled over your eyes to blind you from the truth.
4: What truth?
0: That you are a slave, Neo. Like everyone else, you were born into bondage. Born into a prison that you cannot smell or taste or touch. A prison for your mind. Unfortunately, no one can be told what the hell coronavirus 19 is. You have to see it for yourself. This is your last chance. After this, there is no turning back. You take the blue pill. The story ends. You wake up and believe whatever you want to believe. You take the red pill. You stay in Wonderland, and I show you just how deep the rabbit hole goes.
4: Fuck.
0: Remember, all I'm offering you is the truth, nothing more. Follow me. Tank, give him all you got.
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1: 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I am Gordon the Dog and I would like to invite you to be creative and reliable. Can you do it? 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

0: And I like to go online. Ella y Madame Good Cyber Chatter. Ella y Ma online all the time. When you go into a room, everybody leaves. Cause I Madame Good Cyber Chatter. And I never aim to please. When I ask you for your wares, I say it like wares. Cause I Madame Good Cyber Chatter. And I keep asking for your wares. When I go from room to room, everybody thinks ella y Madame Good Cyber Chatter. And I like to have nice things. When I post on your news group, I reign in the flames. Cause ella y Madame Good Cyber Chatter. And climb to the flames. Ella y Madame Good Cyber Chatter. And I like to go online. Ella y Madame Good Cyber Chatter. Ella y Ma online all the time. Ella y Madame Good. Ella y Madame Good. Ella y Madame Good. Ella y Madame Good. Ella y Madame. Ella y Madame. Ella y Madame Good Cyber Chatter. And dijo Kukuliket Magirime.
1: Thank you for listening to the news headlines here on Anon Radio. We're keeping you informed so you don't have to be. My name is Daniel. I am your friend. Hello and welcome and bye now. Laboratory lard, lardiness, lardy party farty slarty Bart Burt and Ernie up Chuck Norris, Kofi Fi, Kami, Fi Fi Fo Fa. I smell the ass of my English mum. I can't read that. What does that say? I don't know what that means. Okay, but what does that means? Oh, feck it, we'll do it live. Yo, drop it, drop that mic. Hey you Thomas, pop a crap in your crapper. I am the bully whiff. Say what?

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I do a show here on the non-radio called Objects and Mirrors every Tuesday at 0100 hours UTC, very much in the style of what I used to do as a college radio DJ. 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

0: 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I'm Audie Cornish.
1: And I'm Melissa Block. 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
2: Before Facebook, before MySpace, even before Al Gore, there was an internet, the 1980s internet, when users still connected through phone lines and communicated through simple lines of text. It may sound outdated, but today, that version of the internet is still very much alive.
3: How do you pronounce your name?
4: I always type it, so there's never really any need to pronounce it, but I guess Bullywiff, that's how you might say it.
2: Bullywiff is this guy's handle, his screen name. Offline, he's Pat McNamee King, a 23-year-old college student in Concord, New Hampshire.
3: So we're near your parents' basement?
4: Yeah, I'm connected to the internet through an Ethernet cable I pulled down through the ceiling. There's a big piece of exposed communication stuff, bunch of telephone cable wires. It's dark in here. Just storage, bunch of stuff.
2: Perched over a small laptop, Pat/Bullywiff logs into an online community called SDF. It's sort of like Facebook, Gmail, and a gaming site all rolled into one. But there aren't videos or pictures or even ads on the screen.
4: This is a lot more elegant, I think. This is just text. There's no mouse. It's just all in a command line. Using a mouse and having windows and dragging stuff around it's distracting.
2: This is the internet for people that actually understand how the internet works. Instead of websites, users are accessing a shared operating system. They can chat, email, and post within the system, but only by typing in commands. SDF has been around since 1987 and currently has about 30,000 members. But at one time, this type of computing was the internet.
5: They were extremely popular. They were like the alternative to AOL and CompuServe back in the early days. But nowadays, they're, very, very obscure.
2: Rob Fleischman is a computer scientist and internet expert. He says that at one time, porn and pirated materials were commonly shared on these systems.
5: These little areas of the internet that are not particularly popular are great places for nefarious characters.
2: Most of that business has migrated onto the mainstream web, along with all the legal activities, too. SDF is now really just a hangout for computer hobbyists. Back in the 80s, when users still had to use landline telephones to connect, they would usually only communicate with other computers that had a local number. Nobody wanted to pay long-distance charges. And because other users were in your area code, it was common for them to get together in person. Online friends actually became real friends. Today, users from around the globe are on SDF, but they still do occasionally meet up in person.
4: I think that would be really cool. I haven't come across anyone in Concord, New Hampshire. If I did, I'd love to meet up with them.
2: For now, Pat McNamee King is satisfied just surfing around on SDF. Rob Fleischman told me that this type of computing will never totally fade away. There will always be users that are willing to trade the bells and whistles of a website for the hard elegance of code. But because SDF requires some serious computer know-how, it will likely stay limited to the internet's basement. For NPR News, I'm Todd Bookman in Concord, New Hampshire.
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7: You guys hear me? 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And just remember, rules is rules. If you're not listening, I'm going to be taking you to the Robben Island, and yous also gonna have to be breaking the rocks up on the beach. Yummy!

Hello. All right. Doesn't sound like a lot of people is going to be jamming tonight. It's all right. Oh, my wife actually wants to, you know what the wife wants. She wants to watch a TV show with me. So, I'm just gonna have to go and watch a TV show with my wife. It's cool. I don't know. Are you jamming? Is SCM jamming?

Sorry, this is like full-on clipping. It's pretty hardcore. I am jam. Oh, I'm clipping too. Oh, no gear for SCM. Yeah, if you ever want to buy gear, let me know. Let's have a little kick there. Oh no, not like that. Oh, step mode. Boop, boop, boop, boop, boop, boop, boop.

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It's a fun toy. It's a Korg Beats.

Warming up. Use a fixed net. Oh, fuck. Am I talking to myself? No. Here we are. I'm making some noise. Anyone hear me? Am I talking to myself? Warming up, Chris. All right. I think I'm talking to people here. Am I?

All right, and we have the beautiful Mother Turditoo coming in here and there, and just making this.

All right. Well, that was DJ Tomorrow for the last whatever amount of time. Nice. All right. Nice little 20-minute jam with Sense and Noise and Mike. And yeah, that's going to be it for me for tonight. Thank you, SCM. Anyone want to join in? I think UseFXNet was ready to rock some tracks. So I'll leave the floor for whoever listening to used to be Synth Battle Royal. Now it's just like a open mic, jam mic. Anyone invited to make some noise or play instrument. I'm keeping up with the spirit of Synth Battle Royal with using mostly synthesizers for playing music and a little bit of mic. I kind of like making voice sound. I like making voice sound. All right, I'm just going to shut up now. I'm down. I got good. All right. UseFXNet is coming up. I'm just going to log off. I'll be listening to the radio, but not on the chat. Yeah, this is open mic night at SDF and on radio. Anytime people wants to share and play and be with a bunch of creative geek hackers, biologists, virologists, hippies, hackers, yogis, come down, add on radio, come, the co-mode is the thing, whatever. All right, good night, UseFXNet, you can take it over.

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Hello, this is the Gordon Madrug. From the S to the D to the F, I am the original SDF gangster. I'm a demigod cyber cheddar. And I like to go online. I'm a demigod cyber cheddar. I'm online all the time. 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And I never aim to please. When I ask you for your wares, I say it like wares. Cause I'm a demigod cyber cheddar. And I keeps asking for the wares. When I post on your news group, I end in the flames. Cause I'm a demigod cyber cheddar. And claim a claim to the flames. I'm a demigod cyber cheddar. And I like to go online. I'm a demigod cyber cheddar. I'm online all the time. I'm a demigod. I'm a demigod. I'm a demigod. I'm a demigod. I'm a dem. I'm a dem. I'm a demigod cyber cheddar. And I hope you like.

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2: 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Tune in at 0100 hours UTC on a Tuesday. It's where you'll find it. It's where the secret recipe lies. You will find what I like to call jangle pop or space junk. 0100 hours UTC on a Tuesday. See you there. Bye-bye.
3: I'm a damn god cyber chatter, and I like to go online. I'm a damn god cyber chatter. I'm online all the time. 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Cause I'm a damn god cyber chatter, and I never am to please. When I ask you for your wares, I say it like Juarez. Cause I'm a damn god cyber chatter, and I keeps asking for your wares. When I post on your news group, I rain in the flames. Cause I'm a damn god cyber chatter, and I claim a claim to the flames. I'm a damn god cyber chatter, and I like to go online. I'm a damn god cyber chatter. I'm online all the time. 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I'm a damn. I'm a damn. I'm a damn god cyber chatter. And I always have a plan.

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2: Hello, this is the Gordon Bodrog. From the S to the D to the F, I am the original SDF gangster. I'm a demigod cyber cheddar. And I like to go online. I'm a demigod cyber cheddar. I'm online all the time. When I go into the room, everybody lives. Cause I'm a demigod cyber cheddar. And I never aim to quiz. When I ask you for your wares, I say it like wares. Cause I'm a demigod cyber cheddar. And I keeps asking for the wares. When I post on your news group, I end in the flames. Cause I'm a demigod cyber cheddar. And claim a claim to the flames. I'm a demigod cyber cheddar. And I like to go online. I'm a demigod cyber cheddar. I'm a online all the time. I'm a demigod. I'm a demigod. I'm a demigod. I'm a demigod. I'm a dem. I'm a dem. I'm a demigod cyber cheddar. And I hope you like my

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Hold on, it's not Thursday. Sorry for disturbing your listening. 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
1: Hello, this is Tobe coming to you live from a location approximately 1 kilometer to the south of the most heavy fighting in this conflict to date. You would know what this is all about if you would just tune into the Dubious Goals Committee every day at 1930 UTC. Don't be another casualty. Tune in today.

0: Haha, gotcha. It's not 1900 UTC, at least not yet. But you can listen to DJ Marcus, that's me, and News to Me every weekday at 1900 UTC, where we cover
1: world news.
0: And you also
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0: This is Science Report. Today, vibroacoustics. Vibration. It can annoy or calm. Sound. It can foster serenity or destroy concentration. Put them together and you get the science of vibroacoustics. Just how the mixture of sound and vibration affects human beings is of critical importance, among other things, to our space program. Generally speaking, lower frequencies produce vibration, which is felt. Higher frequencies are more often transmitted as sound, which is heard. The combined effects of vibration and sound aren't simply added together. Often the two interact, producing an enhanced effect. Just how this enhanced effect influences human beings is the study of vibroacoustics. Dr. Kelly Wilshire, who works at NASA's Langley Research Center, elaborates.
1: Each particular person has their own limits or tolerance to noise and sound. Some people are very much annoyed or bothered by particular types of sounds, characteristics of sounds that wouldn't bother other people. So it's a very individualistic phenomenon.
0: Uncovering what parameters govern human response to a given condition of noise and vibration is the goal of vibroacousticians. Human psychology is a critical aspect of vibroacoustic research. It's also highly variable. Unbearable noise to an adult might be soothing music to a teenager. The immediate goal of this science is improved performance of astronauts. According to Dr. Wilshire, the focus of current work is to establish acceptable levels of noise and vibration for humans in outer space. But, she says, spin-offs from this space-oriented research will benefit us all. Science Report, a feature of the American Institute of Physics.

0: 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Bye-bye. 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It's where you'll find it. 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You will find what I like to call jangle pop or space junk. 0100 hours UTC on a Tuesday. 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

0: Hello, this is the Gordon Mudrug. From the S to the D to the F, I am the original SDF gangster. I'm a demigod cyber cheddar. And I like to go online. I'm a demigod cyber cheddar. I'm online all the time. When I go into the room, everybody lives. Cause I'm a demigod cyber cheddar. And I never aim to please. When I ask you for your wares, I say it like wares. Cause I'm a demigod cyber cheddar. And I keeps asking for the wares. When I post on your news group, I end in the flames. Cause I'm a demigod cyber cheddar. And claim a claim to the flames. I'm a demigod cyber cheddar. And I like to go online. I'm a demigod cyber cheddar. I'm online all the time. I'm a demigod. I'm a demigod. I'm a demigod. I'm a demigod. I'm a dem. I'm a dem. I'm a demigod cyber cheddar. And I hope you like my plan.
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3: Science Report presents Piano Tuning and Micro Worlds. Sound as though that piano is in tune? Well, it probably is, according to 20th century standards. The tuning of each key is equidistant in terms of tone from the key before and after. But during the 18th century, pianos were tuned differently. Dr. Owen Jorgensen of

0: Michigan State University's School of Music tells how past pianists would feel about today's tuning methods.
1: It's very possible that the musicians would have considered a piano to be out of tune, or at least crudely tuned. Maybe not totally or intolerably out of tune or anything to that extent, but certainly not refined to the degree that they were used to.
0: Today's tuning is called equal temperament. Two centuries ago, not all keys on a piano were the same tone from octave to octave. This gave chords from harpsichords and pianos a different tone. Some of the world's great composers, in fact, wrote with that kind of tone in view. Today, most musicians hardly realize that these instruments can have a different form of tuning.
1: In today's music world, there are very few musicians who are aware that the tuning of the 18th century was different. And mostly the people that are beginning to become aware of this are harpsichordists and some early 40 pianists.
0: Old world tuning is termed well-tempered. Today's tuning style, called equal temperament, evolved to fit the tone and color of more modern 19th and 20th century music. But if more contemporary music sounds harsh in old-style tuning, how does early music sound on today's pianos? Answers Dr. Jorgensen.
1: Music that was written for the old tuning and played in the modern temperament called equal temperament just simply lacks color. And the reason is that all of the tones are spaced exactly equally apart from each other. That would be very similar to looking at a painting reproduced in black and white.
0: Peering into minuscule worlds has always been an ambition of scientists. The first optical microscopes enabled researchers to see microorganisms. Today, technology has developed so that we are able to get a glimpse of molecules, and possibly in time to come, the very atoms of which molecules are made. The instrument that accomplishes this feat is called the transmission electron microscope. And physicist Murray Gibson of AT&T Bell Labs explains the basis for its capabilities.
2: A transmission electron microscope relies on very high energy electrons, which have sufficient energy to penetrate through a very thin sample of material and form an image which is very much like the image formed by an ordinary optical microscope.
0: Resolution is the key factor in viewing smaller worlds. Basically, no energy can delineate something smaller than its own wavelength. The smaller the wavelength, the higher the ability to distinguish smaller features. The illumination behind the transmission electron microscope comes from electrons. Dr. Gibson sums up the relation of resolution and wavelength.
2: Well, the advantage to electron microscopes as far as resolution is concerned is the wavelength. The ultimate resolution of any optical instrument, be it electron optics or X-rays or light, a familiar light microscope, is given by the wavelength of the radiation that is used to form the image.
0: A transmission electron microscope is able to magnify objects millions of times. On this scale, a baseball would appear as large as the Earth. Yet improvements for this hardware, which can already see large molecules, are in the offing. Brighter electron sources will help. So will better optical systems that take over where the electron beam leaves off. Yet one more benefit will come from a vibration-free environment, explains Dr. Gibson.
2: When you take a picture of a material, if there's any vibration, that vibration will blur the image and make it useless. And at the moment, we're at the level that motions that correspond to speeds of only 1 foot per century are sufficient to blur the pictures that we're taking.
0: This has been Science Report, presented by the American Institute of Physics. Scientists exploring the universe we live in, researching today for the world of tomorrow.
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1: 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I'm on wave 34.
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0: Hello, my name is Tobe, and my life revolves around looking for marmots, mushrooms, muskrats, and lots of other things that begin with the letter M. If you want to hear more about it, tune in to the Dubious Goals Committee show right here on Anon Radio every day at 1930 UTC. 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
3: This is the Banana Republic at 2300 hours. On a Saturday, we will be talking to people on the airwaves, just like in the old days on the Robben Island. 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

Hey, my chatties, my uncles here. $2,300 on the Saturday, man. Y'all gotta be tuning into this Banana Republic and all. They got some special vibes there, hanging out down by the Blue Lagoon and all, trying to catch a shed, trying to catch a cherry. One never knows what you're gonna get on a Saturday night. But one thing for sure, you're gonna get some mean tunes.

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I do a show here on the non-radio called Objects and Mirrors every Tuesday at 0100 hours UTC, very much in the style of what I used to do as a college radio DJ. 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

0: 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I'm Audie Cornish.
1: And I'm Melissa Block. Facebook and other social networks have transformed the way we interact online, but using computers to share information and meet friends predates the 21st century. 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
2: Before Facebook, before MySpace, even before Al Gore, there was an internet, the 1980s internet, when users still connected through phone lines and communicated through simple lines of text. It may sound outdated, but today, that version of the internet is still very much alive.
3: How do you pronounce your name?
4: I always type it, so there's never really any need to pronounce it, but I guess Bullywiff, that's how you might say it.
2: Bullywiff is this guy's handle, his screen name. Offline, he's Pat McNamee King, a 23-year-old college student in Concord, New Hampshire.
3: So we're near your parents' basement?
4: Yeah. I'm connected to the internet through an Ethernet cable I pulled down through the ceiling. There's a big piece of exposed communication stuff, bunch of telephone cable wires. It's dark in here. Just storage, bunch of stuff.
2: Perched over a small laptop, Pat/Bullywiff logs into an online community called SDF. It's sort of like Facebook, Gmail, and a gaming site all rolled into one. But there aren't videos or pictures or even ads on the screen.
4: This is a lot more elegant, I think. This is just text. There's no mouse. It's just all in a command line. Using a mouse and having windows and dragging stuff around it's distracting.
2: This is the internet for people that actually understand how the internet works. Instead of websites, users are accessing a shared operating system. They can chat, email, and post within the system, but only by typing in commands. SDF has been around since 1987 and currently has about 30,000 members. But at one time, this type of computing was the internet.
5: They were extremely popular. They were like the alternative to AOL and CompuServe back in the early days. But nowadays, they're, you know, very, very obscure.
2: Rob Fleischman is a computer scientist and internet expert. He says that at one time, porn and pirated materials were commonly shared on these systems.
5: These little areas of the internet that are not particularly popular are great places for nefarious characters.
2: Most of that business has migrated onto the mainstream web, along with all the legal activities, too. SDF is now really just a hangout for computer hobbyists. Back in the 80s, when users still had to use landline telephones to connect, they would usually only communicate with other computers that had a local number. Nobody wanted to pay long-distance charges. And because other users were in your area code, it was common for them to get together in person. Online friends actually became real friends. Today, users from around the globe are on SDF, but they still do occasionally meet up in person.
4: I think that would be really cool. I haven't come across anyone in Concord, New Hampshire. If I did, I'd love to meet up with them.
2: For now, Pat McNamee King is satisfied just surfing around on SDF. Rob Fleischman told me that this type of computing will never totally fade away. There will always be users that are willing to trade the bells and whistles of a website for the hard elegance of code. But because SDF requires some serious computer know-how, it will likely stay limited to the internet's basement. For NPR News, I'm Todd Bookman in Concord, New Hampshire.
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7: You guys hear me? 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If you're not listening, I'm going to be taking you to the Robben Island, and yous also gonna have to be breaking the rocks up on the beach. Hear me?

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Hold on. It's not Thursday. 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

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I could show you.

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0: It's 1900 UTC, and that means it's time for That's News to Me. I'm your host, DJ Marcus. Let's see what's happening in the world today.
1: Oh boy, we're making our way to the elevator. It's a spicy 37 degrees right now, so this should be quite a day.

Also, the construction across the way, I can see that pretty good. 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I'm sure somebody's there. I'm logged in, but I don't know if I've got my alerts on. We also have Matrix. I'm mnw:envs.envs.net. But anyway, let's launch COM and see what's happening. I like to connect to tty.sdf.org. So let's see. Oh, we got a motorcycle sound. Oh, they're coming our way. Hey, it was White Shadow Guy. But White Shadow Guy is wearing gear now. I bet you he's a new motorcyclist who just didn't have the money for it. He's now got a long sleeve shirt on, gloves, and jeans. So good job, White Shadow Guy. You have improved yourself, improved your gear. All right. So, oh, my ZSH has been updated. Way to go. Give me a command prompt so I can type COM and press enter. Control C. All right, there we go. You know what doesn't like? You know what Z-Shell doesn't like? For you to abort its update process. Oh no. Oh crap. All right, we're gonna hit Control C again. We're gonna log out. Try again. Don't do what I did. If you say yes to an update, don't then force quit it or control C it. That's a fool's errand. Don't do it. All right. And I got the, okay, there we go. Huzzah. Now we're cooking. COM. Boom. Now we're in here hanging out with people like X1 and Overland, Quentin. Overland's in the house. Gerbil Fat's here. SBR being the topic. I do miss SMJ also. Gerbil Fat pointing out I miss SMJ playing. His Steiner is so cool sounding and he's really good at it. There I am. Okay, cool. Gerbil Fat's in the business. Quentin's here and the whole crew is around. Hey, welcome, welcome. X1, Ratsu, Jazzmaz, Jeff, F Fog, anybody who's out there, welcome, welcome. I hope you enjoyed all the fun that was on and on radio this past weekend. Jeff here. Cool. Jeff's adding a small synth to the studio setup for the next SBR. SBR is Synth Battle Royale, and that happens on Friday nights during the open mic time slot, so at 0300 UTC on Friday nights. So if you have a synthesizer, an analog synthesizer, and would like to synth out with the guys, that's the time to do it. Oh man, so many people not using turn signals and turning wildly. You know what I did today? I took the bus. I got so tired of everybody's bad driving, I just took the bus. So, also this morning, as I was trying to catch the bus, I saw the bus coming and I was like, oh no, I better hurry to cross the street. And I went to run across the street. Well, wouldn't you know it? There's a curb there when you step down from the street, and I just, for whatever reason, totally missed it and just fell into the street. It was great. I landed on my left knee, so it's still kind of sore, but at least I can use it pretty good today. But I fell, my glasses fell off, my AirPod flew out of the case, and I was splayed out on the cement, on the pavement. And the light just changed and all the cars were coming, and so it was wild. I grabbed all my stuff as fast as I could, and the cars politely stopped and yielded to me, the pedestrian who had fallen in the road. So I felt pretty lucky. I feel like I got my good luck charm for the day, you know? Anyway, it's 1908 UTC and we haven't even started with the news, so we better get going because there's a lot of news to talk about. A lot, I tell you.
And I did the news twice. I did the news this morning when I got up, but I forgot to sync it on my desktop, so then I had to do it again when I got to work. But all we gotta do is go over to Bookmarks, Desktop Bookmarks, Bookmarks Menu, and go to News to Me, and then pick September the 5th, 2023, because that's what today is. Not a lot of death and destruction, but there is a lot of news that'll be, it's interesting to me. First, just kind of a heads up, Jill Biden has COVID-19. U.S. First Lady Jill Biden tested positive for COVID-19 on Monday and is experiencing mild symptoms. The 72-year-old, who is vaccinated and has received boosters, will stay at home in Rehoboth Beach, Delaware, where she and President Joe Biden spent part of the weekend. The president tested naked is how we down here say naked. But Joe Biden tested negative for the virus on both Monday and Tuesday. He traveled back to Washington, D.C. on his own on Monday night. Mrs. Biden will remain in Delaware for the rest of the week. The president's 80 years old and will test at a regular cadence this week and monitor for symptoms, White House Press Secretary Karine Jean-Pierre said on Tuesday. He's not experiencing any symptoms so far and is in close consultation with his physician. You'll be masking while indoors and around people in alignment with CDC guidance. And as has been the practice in the past, the president will remove his mask when sufficiently distanced from others indoors and while outside as well. He's due to travel to the G20 summit in India on Thursday before a scheduled visit to Hanoi on Sunday. And of course, that G20 summit has an interesting bit of news. Prime Minister Narendra Modi replaced the name of the country of India with Bharat. That's right. The government replaces India with a Sanskrit word in dinner invitation sent to guests attending this week's summit, causing an uproar. Prime Minister Narendra Modi's government has replaced the name India with the Sanskrit word in dinner invitation sent to guests attending this week's G20 summit, triggering speculation that the name of the country will be officially changed. Draupadi Murmu is referred to as President of Bharat instead of President of India in the invitation sent on Tuesday. India is hosting the summit in New Delhi on Saturday and Sunday, with many world leaders, including Joe Biden and Emmanuel Macron, attending. The nation of more than 1.4 billion people is officially known by two names, India and Bharat. That's Bravo Hotel Alpha Romeo Alpha Tango.

country gained independence in 1947. So I thought that was pretty interesting, because I always get a kick out of it anytime a country gives a big fuck you to a colonial power. But it's also just interesting what's going on there. Quentin knows all about missing that curb. Good. I'm glad I'm not alone. And you're right, Gerald Fett, Naked News Hour. It's very funny how that happens. Growing up in the South, or in Texas, which is kind of South, it's got a mixed identity. But one of my babysitters was from Arkansas, which is definitely a Southern place. And so when I was little, she used to talk all the time. And even though we would make fun of her sometimes, some of those words stuck around. And whenever I get angry or tired or whatever, it's always funny what words kind of come out more country than I realize. So Naked is one of them. Oh, man. I'm hearing multiple sirens. It sounds like an ambulance and either two fire trucks or an ambulance and a fire truck. Doesn't have that police tone to it. There's a gym on site, so sometimes people get hurt in the gym. Anyway, let's keep it rolling. There's a lot of news, not a lot of time. Germany has matched DNA from skulls stolen from African colony to living relatives. Let's see. Remains pillaged in colonial era for scientific experiments are DNA matched to Tanzanian descendants. Researchers in Berlin have identified living relatives of people whose remains were stolen from Tanzania and taken to Germany for experimentation. Berlin's Museum of Prehistory and Early History has been carrying out research since 2017 on about 1,100 skulls taken from what was then known as German East Africa. The museum announced on Tuesday that DNA analysis had provided a clear link to living descendants. The relatives and the government will now be informed as soon as possible. The skulls are part of a collection of about 7,700 that were acquired by the museum from Berlin's Charité, C-H-A-R-I-T-E with the accent, a descending, an accent going to the left. Oh boy. Sorry, there was a car that was perpendicular to the flow of traffic for a moment. Now they don't have a turn signal on, but they are encroaching into the lane. Oh, they stopped just short. Another car coming up behind them, still no turn signal. Oh, they turned to the left. One of the most dangerous turns. No turn signal, turn to the far outside lane. Next car, still no turn signal. Oh, and another car behind them. No turn signal, not any of them. All right, he's going, moving, inching into the lane, into oncoming traffic, turning left. Final vehicle pulled up. Oh, they activated their turn signal. There we go. Way to go, guys. We did it. It's really cool. I think this is very cool because one of the things that's like horrible is that a lot of countries, I don't know. I don't think that we can have a lot of real healing until countries acknowledge all the pain and evil that they caused. And doing stuff like this, going through these old skulls that you've collected and getting them back to their descendants, that's a real concrete cool thing to do. All right, so we got 15 minutes. I'm not sure how much time it'll take me to talk about all this, so I'm skipping around. All these links, I'm going to start putting the show links all together in a one page again, like I used to. But I'm going to throw them up on the Lemmy site, lemmy.sdf.org. It's like it's the federated Reddit kind of thing, clone kind of thing that exists. But if you go to lemmy.sdf.org, Lima Echo Mike Mike Yankee.sdf.org, that will you'll see. I put yesterday's link up today, and I'll put this one up when I get back to my desk. Anyway, enough of that. Cuba uncovers human trafficking ring recruiting for Russia's war in Ukraine. Havana says it's dismantling networks seeking to recruit Cubans as mercenaries as Moscow attempts to boost its forces. Cuba uncovered a human trafficking ring aimed at recruiting Cubans, its foreign ministry has said, as Moscow seeks to increase the size of its forces. In a statement, the Cuban foreign ministry said the authorities were working to neutralize and dismantle the network, which it said was operating within the Caribbean island nation and in Russia. The Ministry of the Interior is working on the neutralization and dismantling of human trafficking network that operates from Russia to incorporate Cuban citizens.

0: Cubans living there, and even some from Cuba, into the military forces participating in war operations. Cuba has a firm and clear historical position against the use of mercenaries. Cuba is not part of the war in Ukraine. The foreign ministry did not comment on whether any Cubans joined the war as part of the trafficking ring, or if the ring had any connections to the Russian government. So, we'll see what happens, but I thought this was interesting that there was a human trafficking ring in Cuba bringing people around. Ooh, that's a nice car. That looks like a... Yeah. That's a... That was a Subaru WRX STI with a body kit on it and its badges removed. It was painted a bright red, not a cherry red, but a bright red. The spoiler was aftermarket and looked a little flimsy, but otherwise it looked pretty nice. And the engine sounded like they'd, at least the exhaust anyway, sounded like they'd worked on it a little bit. Let's see what's going on here. Yeah, exhaust sounds like an eBay exhaust. Good point, Gerbil Fat. Exactly. yeah, sorry, Gerbil Fat. It's one of those things. The people that drive around here, it just bug. I stand, the shady spot overlooks this intersection, and people don't negotiate it very well 90% of the time. So it's very entertaining to me because it's such a simple action. It's like watching people go through a revolving door wrong, or like that have trouble going in and out of a revolving door. That's, it feels like that level of in intellect at work. And the farting tin can exhaust, it definitely, it had that, but it fit the car just right. It's like, it looked like it was an eBay special car. So somebody had a WRX, might have been an STI. It wasn't, I couldn't hear from here if it had a turbo or not, but it was a WRX. It clearly had like this red, the color was intended to be red body kit. It's kind of like a hot orange maybe. Anyway. it was a cool, it seemed like it was a fun thing. Somebody had been working, put some love into it. So let's see, what else is here? Oh, let me talk about stuff that I thought was fun, not necessarily death and destruction, but it is still destruction. China's Great Wall has been damaged. You'll never get, this is great. A part of China's Great Wall has been severely damaged by construction workers in central Shanxi province who used an excavator to dig through it. That's right. This ancient, world-famous monument. The workers were just like, what's this old wall doing here? Let's tear a hole in it. Police say two people are suspected of trying to create a shortcut for their construction work. The two have been detained, and the case is under further investigation. The 38-year-old man and 55-year-old woman were working near the affected area, the 32nd Great Wall. They dug a big gap, quote, big gap, by widening an existing cavity of the Great Wall so that their excavator could pass through it. Police said they wanted to reduce the distance they had to travel. Police also stressed that the two caused irreversible damage to the integrity of the Ming Great Wall and the safety of the cultural relics. Located in Yuyu country, the 32nd Great Wall is a section of the Ming Great Wall and is categorized as a historical and cultural site, which is protected at the provincial level. Officers were alerted to the damage on August 24th after receiving reports there was a huge gap in the wall. It's also a UNESCO heritage site, among other things. So let me see if I can get a... Oh, good. They have an image. Let me see if I can get it into COM for you. Shift L for link. Links are capital L. Then we go over here and we paste. Boom, it's a web P. Gonna have to deal with it. And then we put wall hole as the title. You go to sdf.org/17y. That's sdf.org/Lima/17Yankee. It's sdf.org/L/17Y. L17Y. L/17Y. All right. But that'll show you the wall. Essentially, they took their excavator, knocked a hole out of the wall big enough to drive their excavator through it, and went on their way. And so it sounds like they either didn't know they either didn't know or didn't care about this cultural thing. It's like, this is getting in the way of my work now. So anyway, I found that to be, it's just pretty wild. I thought that was pretty amazing that it was like, look, I'm going to destroy my own cultural heritage. It's not helping me right now. That's not the only thing that's causing trouble. Let me see. There was something else about China that I wanted to mention. Hey, buddy Eck down there. China had a couple of space... Oh, we've got a bunch of space news. It's already 1922 UTC, which makes me say, oh, here comes a Southwest Airlines jet flying directly overhead, heading straight south, going right over us. The landing gear's not down, but it is pretty low. Wow. Oh man, just directly overhead. Oh, now they're banking. Oh, okay. The way they banked, it was very mechanical. I would be surprised if it wasn't an automatic thing. It was like, okay, turning to the right, turning to the south. All right. Oh, there's so much news, not enough time. So there's a lot of stuff. Oh, many slums appear to have disappeared in New Delhi. I thought this was kind of neat because just like anywhere else, a lot of places, things disappear when big events are happening. At least 49 demolition drives were conducted between April 1st and July 27th, according to the minister, but authorities deny action is aimed at beautifying the city for G20. So, 49 slums were demolished, but we promise it's not because we're hosting a big summit here. We promise. Also, speaking of airplanes flying overhead, Delta flight had to make a U-turn over a diarrhea incident. You don't want to hear that when you're talking about flights. A Delta flight from Atlanta to Barcelona was forced to turn around because of what the pilot said was a biohazard issue after a passenger had diarrhea on board. Flight 194 was 2 hours into its journey on Friday evening when the pilot reportedly asked to head back. In audio posted to Twitter, he said a passenger had had diarrhea all the way through the airplane. The plane was clean and flew to Barcelona the next day. We've had a passenger who's had diarrhea all the way through the airplane, so they want us to come back to Atlanta, says the audio recording. In a statement to the Insider website, Delta confirmed there'd been a medical issue on board, which meant the plane had to return to Atlanta and be cleaned. Delta Flight 194 from Atlanta to Barcelona returned to Atlanta following the medical issue. Can you imagine sitting in an airplane for at least 2 hours with just shit all over the airplane? Oh my God. Imagine if they hit turbulence. What a mess. What a terrible mess that would be. An added bonus, another story that I read over the weekend, a couple of guys were hassled and escorted off of the plane by police because their assigned seats, someone had thrown up in them, and when they landed they didn't have time to clean the seats, so they just like took packs of coffee and tea packs and tried to soak up the vomit that way, and then wanted them to sit in the seats. And when they wouldn't sit down in the seats, the stewardesses called the police and had these guys hassled. So anyway, wow. Anyway, airlines, good luck if you're flying. Whew. Oh, here's a death story we didn't cover. This is sad. A Massachusetts teen has died after eating a spicy tortilla chip. That's right. The little dab will do you. A 14-year-old boy from Massachusetts died unexpectedly a short time after he ate a particularly spicy tortilla chip, leaving his family grieving and searching for answers. Harris Woloba died on Friday after Friday said a statement from officials at Worcester Public School District, where the boy was going to school. His cause of death hasn't been determined yet as of today, but his relatives fear complications from eating an extremely spicy chip from the manufacturer Pocky were a factor, according to an online GoFundMe to benefit the family. The campaign's organizer, who describes herself as a cousin of Harris, wrote, "The pain our family experiencing is unimaginable." Pocky didn't immediately respond to a request for comment. The company promotes a one-chip challenge and invites consumers to publish videos of themselves on social media eating the product derived from two of the world's hottest peppers. After the eating the chip, he felt sick and he went to the school nurse. The school nurse called his mom. They took him home. And then when he got home, he started to feel a little better, but then he passed out. He was going to try out for the basketball team. So they got back in the car to go back to school. And when he was going to go back into the car, he passed out and they took him to the hospital. He was pronounced dead when they got there. Ugh, we've only got about 3 minutes to go, so I want to be sure, if I haven't said it yet, please stick around for the Dubious Skulls Committee with Toe. It's a fantastic show, and it airs every goddamn day at 1930 UTC, so you want to stick around for that. I cannot imagine sitting in recirculated poop air, of course. Ugh. Alrighty. Well, what's our last news story going to be? Let's see. Let's talk about the space. Here, I'll give you a rundown of the space news, because there was a bit of it. The Chinese Series 1 rocket reached orbit with first sea launch. Chinese Galactic Energy conducted its first sea launch early Wednesday, also marking a ninth successive launch for the successful launch for a commercial company. And this is... It's Wednesday there. It's today here. It's Tuesday here. Anyway, aboard were four satellites for a commercial firm. So it was a commercial satellite launch. Additionally, China had another space story. Chinese scientists have proposed a solar system-wide resource utilization roadmap. Chinese space scientists have outlined a tentative roadmap for establishing a space resources utilization network stretching into the outer reaches of the solar system. China's main space contractor and the Chinese Academy of Science have both put this together. It was proposing a roadmap for space resources utilization. And so the initiative is titled Tiangong Kaiwu and takes its name from Ming Dynasty scientist Song Yingxing's work, The Exploitation of the Works of Nature. It proposes developing strategic mineral resources, utilizing off-world water ice for fuel, creating transport and supply nodes, as well as establishing a space resource development system. It's not an approved government plan, but an indication of some of the current thinking on long-term visions for space exploration and exploitation in China. And the plan goes to 2100. There we go. It's the end of the road, buddies. Our Crew 6 did return to Earth, so...
1: That means that our time's come to an end. Thanks for listening. I'll be back tomorrow and every weekday, Monday through Friday, before the Dubious Goals Committee with Tobe at 1900 UTC. Talk to you then.
2: Gotta feel it.

Okay, let's get this going, because there's a big frog down there. I can see him. He's on a log. Big frog on a little log, because it's 1930 UTC. And that means it's time for another exciting episode of The Dubious Ghost Committee. It's committee time with Tobe. Yeah, you heard right. It's Dubious Goals Committee time. Hello, my name is Tobe. I am the chairman of the Dubious Goals Committee. And once again, I find myself walking through the forest. Welcome to the forest. We got fun and games. Yeah, everybody's always welcoming me to the jungle or the concrete jungle and blah, blah, blah. Nobody ever welcomes you to the forest. So let me be the first person to say, welcome to the forest. Today we're at Heron Haven. And it's a beautiful day right now. Right now. It's about 13 degrees if you're in the shade. If you're in the sun, it's considerably warmer, and it's going to be a hot day today. So I'm just cruising around. Seeing what we can find. It seems kind of dark under the canopy. But while I'm under this tree, I'm going to look up into the branches to see if I can see that owl. Because, you know, one of these limbs is hollow. One of these old broken limbs on this tree is hollow. And I've seen that owl disappear into it. And I can't see anything from this angle. Wait, is that him? No. Or her. But I was talking to that one guy the other day, and he says that, yeah, the nest is in there. I said, oh, do we have the eggs? And he thought there were. He's confident that we got baby owls gonna pop out here in a month or so. All right, we got all kinds of photographers out here today. Everybody seems to be looking up at that owl. Because that owl is going to be the subject of everyone's attention for quite a while. Because we like owls. But I'm going to head out onto the boardwalk. Because I want to find some snappers. Because I like snappers. Alright, speaking of owls though, you should know that I went down to the creek last night, about 6 o'clock, a little shortly after 6 p.m. local time, and I was looking for golf balls, but I got out of the car, you know, I actually went down here first, I was down here last night looking for golf balls, and then I went to the creek, parked, got out of the car, walked across the street, and that's when I heard two owls talking to each other. All right, I'm out over the water. We got any muskrats today? We got anybody swimming around? The water's very still. I don't see any telltale ripples of dudage yet. I hear lots of red-winged blackbirds. All those birdie sounds you're hearing? Fafrit! Fafrit! Yeah, red-winged blackbirds. Alright. I'm gonna look in the shallow water because the sun is good. I'm looking for big fat turtles. Giant dinosaur snappers. We got them. But that doesn't mean I'm seeing any. I am smelling something though. What am I smelling? Got some geese coming in for a landing. They've got clearance. They're going over to the other side.
Yeah, so, huh, what am I smelling? Yeah, so I was down at the creek, heard two owls. I could not find any owls, but I did find some good golf balls, some decent golf balls. A green nitro that's kind of pale, but you know, at least it's green, right? I found a red something or other, a red Titleist, I think it was. I found one of those TaylorMade striper balls, the light blue striped one. And there was something else. Oh, a pink Callaway. So, you know, nothing super de-duper special. But some good ones nonetheless. All right, I can see that branch from here. That branch that the owl likes to live in. But I don't see any owls. Oh, and that's okay. Owly, owly, where are you? All right, so the next plan of action here is to go out to the big blind. God, here's some more people. I thought, oh, we'll go to Heron Haven because there won't be anybody out there today. But no, it's packed. Lots of giant cameras. We got all the binoculars, and we're looking for our friend. Hey. So I'm going to cross the land bridge, and we're going to... Oh, there's a good-sized frog. I'm going to cross the land bridge. We're going to go back into the big blind, check our turtle situation. See how many turtles are partying on the log. Maybe there'll be a snapper on the log. It happens sometimes. It happens sometimes. So, on the way out there, I'll regale you with tales of what I did last night, which wasn't much. What did I do? I don't remember, but I did watch some racing highlights at some point in time, because I wasn't allowed to watch the race. And then, as I was going to bed, I did watch a little bit more water polo. A quarterfinals game from this year's NCAA championship. As we round Frog Harbor, is anybody down there? Well, last time I saw a snapper, he was down in here, so look for bumps in the moss. I don't really see any, but there's another frog. Hi, Froggy. What did I do last night? Well, I know what I did shortly after midnight, but we don't need to get to that yet. Because, you know, synth, right? But at some point yesterday, what is this? That is a bug on a leaf. Okay. At some point yesterday, I started corresponding with my friend Brian, who said, hey, I took this entire week off. Okay, cool. So, hey, you want to come over tomorrow? And we can do some of this printing stuff. It's my friend Brian who has the 3D printer who's been printing out some things for me. And we've been going back and forth with a few things and na-na-na. I come over tomorrow and we'll do stuff and we'll go to lunch and yeah, okay. That's a good idea. So shortly after Dubious Goals Committee, I'll be going over to my friend Brian's house to do weird stuff and eat lunch. But now I'm standing on the bridge that overlooks the turtle reproduction pond. I don't see any turtle action, but there's ducks. There's 5 quackity quack ducks. What kind of ducks are they? They're the kind that kind of look like miniature Canada geese.
I do not know what kind of ducks those are, and it makes me mad. Because up here next to the blind, you know, there's a poster of various ducks of North America. Are these ducks on the poster? No, they're not. And that pisses me off. Somebody didn't do their research. See, here's two posters. Nebraska Biodiversity Burbs and Nebraska Biodiversity Fish. Now, if you check the birds, there's two owls. We got a burrowing owl and a short-eared owl, but no barred owls. The birds that are right here, right now, are not on this poster. And the fish that are here are not on this fish poster. But down here on the duck poster... Okay, yeah, this is not Nebraska. This is ducks of eastern North America. I'm not in eastern North America. I'm in the middle of freaking America. Anyway. Into the big bind we go. Okay, those geese who came flying in are honking and squawking. And there's other goose pairs who don't appreciate their attitude. They're cruising around. Okay, we got ripples over there. What's causing those massive ripples? Oh, it's just a goose bathing. Okay. We got two Canadas in the delta. We got two Canadas swimming towards me. We got two Canadas guarding Goose Island. We got one... Are there two out there or just one? There's one Canada looks like she's building a nest. Now, the most important statistic is the turtle log. How many turtles on the turtle log? We got 1, 2, 3, 4, 5, 6, 7. 1, 2, 3, 4, 5, 6, 7. Yeah, and then we got something freaking out here. Oh, it's squirrels in a tree. Got 7 on the old traditional turtle party log. Then we've got one, I'm going to scooch up here a little bit. We got one on an auxiliary stick. And then on the tree that fell into the water, the scraggly tree, we got at least one that I can see. All right. Happy Turtle Day. But I'm in direct sun, and once you are in direct sun today, it gets hot fast. There was a big difference between my thermometers in my house today. You know, I looked at it, the cool one says 62, the hot one says, you know, like 78. What does this mean? It means stay the hell out of the sun. Okay, we're entering this zone where squirrels are freaking out. This squirrel's jumping off the path and running back up the tree. He's going to chase this buddy. We got... irate squirrels just about everywhere today. This guy's jumping along and he's staying above me and I'm kind of nervous. Oh, he's getting ahead of me because I think this squirrel's looking to throw some walnuts at me. What's he doing up there? These are just running around. They're just getting crazy today. So it's Happy Squirrel Day and that's always good. Oh, I wonder where we're gonna go for lunch. He lives kind of by Tasty Pizza. Am I going to Tasty Pizza today? That could happen. But more importantly, let's get back to the subject at hand. Oh, wait. We can't do that because a bee just... Where did he go? Lost him. There was a big bee. He zipped by my head. And we're coming up to the halftime mark of this show. Right now. Which means we're going to start seeing the halftime metadata popping up. So if you're in comm... Probably need to give it a few more seconds, but you'll start seeing the halftime metadata popping up. And if you're listening
remotely and you're not in comm, take a look at your player, your media player. You're going to start seeing things like, oh, what was that? Something big flew over. Yep, there goes a big owl. Just flew over. You're starting to see messages like, you're listening to Dubious Goals Committee Live. This is my 3,700th and blah, blah, blah show. And now you can listen to the shows in the archive. But we're not talking about the archive. We're talking about synth. I unpatched last night and I started re-synthing and doing all kinds of stuff in an effort to, I don't know, maybe try to do some kind of softcore techno thing, right? So I cannot believe how many people are out here. They're just passing. Yeah, they must have spooked the owl. Yeah, okay, get the synth going. Here's kick drum. I just saw that guy fly off that way. This guy's chopping up weeds again, all the bad stuff. Right, kick drum, bass. Just turn this bass up a bit. And if we're turning the bass up, we gotta turn the birds down, all those lovely nature sounds. Yeah, okay, so this is what we got so far. And it's not much, I will admit. But it's not supposed to be much. As of right now, I'm still just trying to get the architecture together. I'm trying to get the patch together. I'm trying to recycle an old idea I had a couple months ago. And yeah, so the sounds and the notes, this is not the important part yet. This is just the crap. And there's more crap. You want to hear it? Here we go. It's the exact same thing, but in a different place. Yeah. Sounds like early 80s proto-techno. Okay, and that's enough. I was just, again, these sounds, these are just placeholders. Although this particular sound, that lead sound, is weird. I went to a lot of effort because I'm using the SuperSaw oscillator, which is being both pitch controlled and gated by the main sequencer. But I have the output of the SuperSaw going into a VCA, which is then being modulated by outside modulation to get that effect. Okay, we could do this too, or this. I guess that is what we're doing. We could do this, right? But that's not what we're worried about right now. Right now, we got to separate these two lines, the bass line and this lead line. They're the exact same thing. And we're going to chop and drop some Crazy Monkey Business, because I love Crazy Monkey Business. And we're going to do that by what? We're going to separate these, and we're going to make it get all, we're going to make it, why is it giving me this? We're going to make it all multi-timbral. And now I'm having that weird thing where it doesn't want to go into the mode that I want it to go into. And why is this happening? Okay. Am I not pushing the button hard enough? Or fast enough? Or rap? Okay, what, now it's back to normal. Whatever.
I guess it just didn't want to get out of whatever other mode it is. So we're going to cut this up. We're going to push these buttons because we're going to skip these notages. And then, yeah, okay. Let's get out of it. Let's reset it and go. There we go. That's what we're looking for. But now it's stuck in this mode. Okay. And that's fine. I mean, it works, but why does this not go out of... Do I have to stop it to get it to... Because these are not all of our options. We have other potential things that we could do, and I do have ideas, and that's not one of them. Why does this do this? I do not understand. But we could also put it in this mode, which allows us to do funky tricks. Funky tricks like holding notes.

Okay, so now we have this. Do we want it clean? Or do we want it breaking up a little bit? Right about there. We could also do this.

0: Okay. And that's fun and all. And this is basically what I want to do. This is essentially the jumping off point for whatever it is the hell that I'm thinking about. Okay, so, so then where do we go from here? Well, we should probably get the sounds that we want going instead of this crazy super saw. Because I'm not out to make regular techno. I want to make goofy, soft techno. And that means, what does that mean? It means we're probably going to have to throw in some dokety doke docs. And maybe some sort of pseudo marimba. And do I remember exactly how to dial up a marimba sound? Using the old modeling synthesizer here. Sort of difficult to do one-handed. Or if not difficult, tedious. So, bonk, bonk, bonk. Polka, polka, polka. Not the sound that I'm looking for. Let's turn all those down. And this needs to go not that way. Change this little contour slash envelope thingy. Wait, or do I actually want to do... I don't know what it is that I want to do. Or at least maybe I don't know what it is I want to do first. Pacao, that's going to be a disaster. So, also, I'm noticing that there's a patch cable patch from here to there, and I remembered, that's a thing that I did. Let's start it back up. And the big question is, what do we want to do with the bass? Because I got the bass going through the filter. The filter's kind of nerfed, but do we want to add some kind of... Do we want to get all acidy on it? Because we could throw some stuff in here. Something like, I don't know, this. Go. You can barely hear it. All right, let's up that voltage two-handed. There we go. Now it's a wow. But we could do better, couldn't we? Sure we could. We could do something like this. No, we gotta keep it short, right? We wanna go something like... Is this what we wanna do? Maybe. Maybe that's the thing we want. Maybe it's not. Let's turn that wow off. Yeah, I shouldn't be messing with this. I shouldn't be screwing around here, just trying to make funny sounds. I need to focus. I need to stay focused on what it is that I'm trying to do, which is, I don't know. Yeah, that's right on the edge of wanting to not be pretty, but it's good. I want it mellow and sort of muffled. What I don't want is this sound. That's a little too traditional, sort of techno sounding. So, what do we gotta do? Oh, that's clipping the hell out of everything. Well, we got other rhythmic elements that we need to deal with as well, but... And I guess we could... I'm just trying to figure out what order that I want to do anything in. This is taking up the space where I want to put... Where I want to put the, we're going to have to put in some muffled doke docks, right? So that's going to be a thing. So do I take that apart first, or do I try to synth up the synthy synth thing? Which isn't that. That's horrible. Although that... That's interesting. And is this in tune? Doesn't sound like it. Trying to tune one-handed. This is very difficult. Anyway, you've been listening to the Dubious Goals Committee, a show that airs every damn day at 1930 UTC right here on and on radio. My name's Tobe, and I got to go. I got to go eat lunch with Brian.
1: And he take the headphones off, and he just started nodding. You just see the whole shit forming in his head, you know what I'm saying? The joint, he had the joint done before the MP was even turned on.

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light as the air that can keep me alive. 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
0: everything's colour. 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

0: 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You're Leo. It's dumb. Hey, yo, what's your name?
1: Adams?
0: Nick Adams.
1: Another bright boy.
0: Now it's full of bright boys.
2: Well, hey, man, we're big in it.
0: Which one is yours? Don't you remember, bright boy?
1: What are you laughing at?
0: Nothing.
1: You see something funny?
0: No.
1: Then don't laugh.

0: whoever this is that has my fucking number and leaves me stupid ass high school text messages, motherfucker. My phone number will be changed in 24 hours, so I hope you had your fun. I'm keeping your number because I'm gonna find out who the fuck this is. Do not call me again. And I guess if you want to continue to have fun for 24 hours by calling my number and making stupid ass messages, feel free, because it will be changed, but I still have your fucking number, cunt, and I will find out who this is. Don't bother me anymore with your bullshit game. I don't need it. Not an asshole. Fuck off.
1: Due to some violent content, parental discretion is advised.

I am the one, Orgasmatron, the outstretched grasping hand. My image is of agony. My servants rape the land. Obsequious and arrogant, clandestine and vain. 2,000 years of misery, of torture in my name. Hypocrisy made paramount. Paranoia the law. My name is called religion. Sadistic sacred whore. I twist the truth, I rule the world, my crown is called deceit. I am the emperor of lies, you grovel at my feet. I love you and I slaughter you, your downfall is my gain. And still you play the sycophant and revel in your pain. And all my promises are lies, all my love is hate. I am the politician and I decide your fate. I march before a martyred world. An army for the fight. I speak of great heroic days of victory and might. I hold a banner drenched in blood. I urge you to be brave. I lead you to your destiny. I lead you to your grave. Your bones will build my palaces. Your eyes will stud my crown. For I am Mars, the god of war, and I will cut you down.

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Good morning, good evening, wherever you may be. Across the nation and around the world. From this crappy IKEA news desk deep in the deepest bowels of the internet. It is Monday the 11th of May 23 hours, 0 minutes, and 19 seconds UTC 2026 and time for the Anon Radio headlines.

0: Last passengers leave virus hit cruise ship as 3 more test positive. An American and a French national who have returned home have tested positive for hantavirus. Watch, Macron interrupts speaker to tell audience to be quiet. The French president stood up during a conference in Kenya to tell the audience to quieten down, saying it was impossible for speakers to be heard. Trump says Iran ceasefire is on massive life support. The US president criticizes an Iranian counteroffer to end the war, and says the month-long ceasefire is unbelievably weak. Pupils hopeless and crying after poorly worded higher maths exam. More than 11,000 people have signed a petition calling for a review of the exam, saying it was totally unrecognizable from what they had prepared for. Campbell's blue bad back on Carniston water almost 60 years after fatal record attempt. The restored hydroplane returns to the lake where its record-breaking pilot was killed in 1967. Wordle to become TV quiz show with Savannah Guthrie as host. The online word game from the New York Times will hit the small screen in the UK and US from next year. Virginia Giuffre's memoir wins top book award. Nobody's Girl, published last year, detailed Giuffre's encounters with the late sex offender Jeffrey Epstein. EU agrees sanctions on Israeli settlers over West Bank violence. The EU's foreign policy chief said extremism and violence carry consequences, while Israel branded the move arbitrary. Welfare bill will not be included in government's King speech. It is understood that the government is not yet ready to propose a new parliamentary bill on welfare. Elon Musk and Tim Cook among CEOs expected to accompany Trump on China trip. A total of 17 US executives are set to join the president on his visit, where he will meet his Chinese counterpart Xi Jinping. British passengers from hantavirus hit cruise ship isolating in hospital. The passengers landed in the UK on Sunday and none have reported symptoms, but they will be monitored in hospital for 72 hours. Watch, soldier on parachuting to remote island to bring hantavirus aid. A specialist team helps apply critical medical support to Tristan da Cunha in the South Atlantic. How different countries are dealing with passengers from the ship. The UK, US and EU are asking all citizens returning home from the virus hit MV Hondius to self-isolate for about 6 weeks. How worried should we be about hantavirus? Passengers potentially exposed to hantavirus are being repatriated, so what is the risk to the wider public? I led hikers up an Indonesian volcano, and then it erupted. An Indonesian guide who led hikers up Mount Dukunu has described the moment of Friday's eruption, which killed 3 people. The summer England's World Cup golden generation lost its shine, 20 years on. It was meant to be England's moment. A world-class squad, celebrity partners and confident fans. The hype was huge and the fall was hard. Britain at the heart of Europe. How Starmer's plans are going down in the EU. Sir Keir Starmer pledged to rebuild the UK's relationship with Europe in a defiant speech on Monday. This couple lost £1,000 after their flight was cancelled. Here is what to check so you don't. It's essential to read your policy details carefully. Here's a checklist to tick off before you set off on your travels. The hospital taking in Britons from Hantavirus hit ship, 6 years after being used for COVID quarantine. The Merseyside site was last used to isolate those arriving from China at the start of the COVID pandemic. Stars come out for 50th anniversary of the King's Trust. George Clooney, Sir Idris Elba and other stars joined King Charles and Queen Camilla in London. South African president says he will not step down after impeachment call. President Cyril Ramaphosa said he would not resign on Monday evening after days of speculation. Man accused of Starmer arson attacks did not intend to endanger life, court hears. A Ukrainian man accused of the attack says he was forced to start the fire after being recruited online. UK alcohol deaths fall for first time since COVID pandemic. Experts say the modest reduction is not cause for complacency, with calls to redouble efforts to slash deaths further. It breaks my heart, legend Beth Mead to leave Arsenal. Beth Mead says it breaks her heart to leave Arsenal after it is announced the forward will depart the club at the end of the season. Portrait looted by Nazis found in home of Dutch SS leader's descendants. The painting is believed to have been plundered by high-ranking Nazi Hermann Göring during World War II. Oil price predicted to remain above $100 for rest of year. Investment bank JP Morgan expects oil to remain in the low $100s even if the Strait of Hormuz were to reopen next month. Top stories, breaking news, live reporting, and follow news topics that match your interests. Labour MPs move against Starmer. The number of Labour MPs calling for the Prime Minister to go increases. Trump takes his revenge on disloyal Republicans. The US president targets his political enemies in Kentucky and Indiana. Scottish mockumentary about two brothers' Eurovision dreams. Two Scottish brothers try to sneak into Eurovision by entering for another country. Spurs hit self-destruct button again as season agony prolonged. Spurs hit the self-destruct button once more to leave Roberto De Zerbi frustrated as fight to avoid relegation looks set to go to the wire, says chief football writer Phil McNulty. Five fouls in one move, breaking down Premier League corner chaos. The Premier League season has been defined by set-piece drama. It came to a head at West Ham on Sunday, when the VAR could have penalized any one of a handful of potential fouls. Calvert-Lewin penalty earns Leeds draw at Tottenham. Tottenham Hotspur squandered the opportunity to take a significant step towards Premier League safety as they are held to a 1-1 draw at home by Leeds United. What does future hold for Barcelona striker Rashford? Marcus Rashford has an uncertain future despite the on-loan Manchester United forward scoring a brilliant free kick for Barcelona in El Clasico. The decisions and problems facing England before first test squad of summer. Who will make the cut when England name their first test squad of the summer? It breaks my heart, legend Mead to leave Arsenal. Beth Mead says it breaks her heart to leave Arsenal after it is announced the forward will depart the club at the end of the season. And now to Ting Ting Seng at our foreign desk in Hong Kong. Ting Ting.
1: Thank you, Daniel. Trump's China visit set to test fragile shoes. The first U.S. presidential visit to China in almost 3 years will test a fragile tariffs rules. Crowds cheer China's new snooker star on return from championship win. Wise, 22, receives a rock star's welcome after becoming second youngest player to win a world title. China announces suspended death sentences for former defense ministers. The announcement follows recent ousting of several top officials in China's military. Deadly China plane crash was caused by fuel cutoff, says a report. The Boeing 737 plane crashed into a Chinese hillside in 2022, killing all 132 people on board. Explosion at China Fireworks Factory.

0: devices and secure permits before flying them. China weather trumps tariffs, but the Iran war is taking a toll. The Middle East conflict is putting pressure on factory orders, costs and jobs in China's export-driven economy. How the Iran war is costing China. The BBC's Laura Baker explains the economic costs and possible political wins for China brought on by the war. The Chinese sports brand taking on Nike and Adidas. Now one of the biggest sportswear firms, Anche's rise follows a playbook adopted by many Chinese giants. Why is China banning drone sales in Beijing? The BBC's Laura Baker looks into why China has tightened the regulations on drones, with authorities citing public safety concerns. Hatchbacks, bubble tea and sportswear, China's new exports take on our world. Made in China used to mean cheap, mass-produced goods, but a new one of Chinese brands is emerging.
1: And now to Fiona Wainwright at our foreign desk in Ottawa. Fiona?
2: Thanks, Daniel. Force.
1: And now over to Stoner Alex with the Surfer Report in sunny California. Alex?
3: Whoa, dude. Thank you, man. Okay, like, a defense attorney not connected to the case explains why the jury selection could be complicated for Larry Milliet and number X27's murder trial as the process begins Monday. Caltrans will close Telegraph Canyon Road overnight this week for I-805 bridge construction, impacting Chula Vista traffic. Chris Gross and Jack Hall break down the 5 years leading to the trial of Larry Milliet, City of San Diego District 6 Council President Pro Tem Kent Lee is hosting a town hall on Monday to discuss the proposed fiscal year 2027 budget. Get ready to experience the best of San Diego and number X2019's culinary scene in one night in number X2013. Mama in number X2019. S-Day returns to the Hilton San Diego Bayfront on Saturday, May 16th at 5:30 p.m. Jury selection begins Monday in the Larry Milliet murder case. More than 5 years after Maya Millie disappeared from Chula Vista, milder temperatures and a more typical weather pattern return to the region by Tuesday. On Monday, Representatives Mike Levin and Sarah Jacobs were allowed inside the Otay Mesa Detention Center after showing up for an unannounced oversight visit. One person is in custody.

0: city after a stabbing in Oceanside left 4 victims injured, according to the Oceanside Police Department. 2 people are in custody after a stabbing in Oceanside left 4 victims injured, according to the Oceanside Police Department. Oh my god, man. I am like totally cashed.
1: And now to Victoria Gonzalez at our foreign desk in Monterey. Angelica?
2: Thanks, Daniel. According to an investigation conducted by the Spanish digital newspaper Diario Red, the former president of Honduras requested US$150,000 of public funds to establish a digital journalism unit in the United States to spread misinformation about Sheinbaum and other heads of state he considered leftist. As summer heats up in Mexico City, so too does the capital's picnicking scene. Writer Andrea Fisher shares all the best spots. Bacalar Lagoon is one of the most remarkable places on Earth, with some of the planet's oldest living organisms. How can you make sure you take care of it when you visit? Laredo's port has been reclassified, with potentially devastating effects for blue whales and other marine life. But local activists are fighting back. Mexico's exports of advanced technology products, including computers, to the US between January and March generated revenue of $42.82 billion, a 35.2% increase compared to a year earlier. Much of Mexico was taken by surprise this past week when Education Minister Mario Delgado notified the nation that the school year would end 40 days early. What could be the real reason behind these announcements? On Monday, Sheinbaum defended Education Minister Mario Delgado over his controversial announcement to end the school year on June 5, saying, "The truth is it was a unanimous decision of all of the country's education ministers." The 2.5 billion peso medical center, slated for inauguration in September 2027, will be internationally connected by an alliance with the global care system and networks in the US and Latin America. The competition, which is open to young Mexican and Mexican-American artists, aims to promote peace, combat addiction and foster a culture that rejects the glorification of violence. Tragic. A strong peso has left American expats unable to afford a country they moved to because it was cheap. Less than. Description: Mexico and number 039. S. English language news / description.
1: At last. Welcome, Neo. As you no doubt have guessed, I am Morpheus.
3: Whoa, it's an honor to meet you.
1: No, the honor is mine. Please, come, sit. I imagine that right now you're feeling a bit like Alice.
3: Huh?
1: Tumbling down the rabbit hole, hum?
3: You could say that.
1: I can see it in your eyes. You have the look of a man who accepts what he sees, because he is expecting to wake up. Ironically, this is not far from the truth. Do you believe in fate, Neo?
3: No.
1: Why?
3: Because I don't like the idea that I'm not in control of my own life.
1: I know exactly what you mean. Let me tell you why you're here. You're here because you know something. What you know, you can't explain, but you feel it. You've felt it your entire life, that there's something wrong with the world. You don't know what it is, but it's there, like a splinter in your mind, driving you mad. It is this feeling that has brought you to me. Do you know what I'm talking about?
3: The coronavirus 19?
1: Do you want to know what the it is?
3: Yeah.
1: The coronavirus 19 is everywhere. It's all around us. Even in this very room, you can see it when you look out your window or when you turn on your television. You can feel it when you go to work, when you pay your taxes.
3: Whoa.
1: The coronavirus 19 is the world that has been pulled over your eyes to blind you from the truth.
3: What truth?
1: That you are a slave, Neo. Like everyone else, you were born into bondage, born into a prison that you cannot smell or taste or touch. A prison for your mind. Unfortunately, no one can be told what the hell coronavirus 19 is. You have to see it for yourself. This is your last chance. After this, there is no turning back. You take the blue pill. The story ends. You wake up and believe whatever you want to believe. You take the red pill. You stay in Wonderland. And I show you just how deep the rabbit hole goes.
3: Fuck.
1: Remember, all I'm offering you is the truth, nothing more. Follow me. Tank, give him all you got.
4: I think he's gonna pop.
5: I think he's looking for some easy action.
4: Oh god, you're tempting already at work on him.

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1: 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I am Gordon the Dog and I would like to invite you to be creative and reliable. Can you do it? If you can, then Anon Radio is the place for you.

0: I'm a damn good cyber chatter. And I like to go online. I'm a damn good cyber chatter. I'm online all the time. When I go into a room, ever guardy leaves. Cause I'm a damn good cyber chatter. And I never to please. When I ask you for your wares, I say it like worries. Cause I'm a damn good cyber chatter. And I keep asking for the worries. When I go from room to room, everybody thinks I'm a damn good cyber chatter. And I like to have nice things. When I post on your news group, I reign in the flames. Cause I'm a damn good cyber chatter. And claim a claim to the flames. I'm a damn good cyber chatter. And I like to go online. I'm a damn good cyber chatter. I'm online all the time. I'm a damn good. I'm a damn good. I'm a damn good. I'm a damn good. I'm a damn. I'm a damn. I'm a damn good cyber chatter. And I hope you liked my rhyme.
1: 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We're keeping you informed so you don't have to be. My name is Daniel. I am your friend. Hello and welcome and bye now. I smell the ass of my English mum. I can't read that. What does that say? I don't know what that means. Okay, but what does that means? Oh, feck it. We'll do it live. Yo, drop it. Drop that mic. Hey you Thomas. Pop a crap in your crapper. I am the bully whiff. Say what?

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0: Hello, this is the Gordon Modrog. From the S to the D to the F, I am the originalist DF gangster. I'm a demigod cyber cheddar. And I like to go online. I'm a demigod cyber cheddar. I'm online all the time. When I go into the room, everybody lives. Cause I'm a demigod cyber cheddar. And I never aim to quiz. When I ask you for your wares, I say it like wares. Cause I'm a demigod cyber cheddar. And I keeps asking for the wares. When I post on your news group, I end of the flames. Cause I'm a demigod cyber cheddar. And claim a claim to the flames. I'm a demigod cyber cheddar. And I like to go online. I'm a demigod cyber cheddar. I'm online all the time. I'm a demigod. I'm a demigod. I'm a demigod. I'm a demigod. I'm a dem. I'm a dem. I'm a demigod cyber cheddar. And I hope you like my plan.
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3: Science Report presents Piano Tuning and Micro Worlds. Sound as though that piano is in tune? Well, it probably is, according to 20th century standards. The tuning of each key is equidistant in terms of tone from the key before and after. But during the 18th century, pianos were tuned differently. Dr. Owen Jorgensen of Michigan State University's School of Music tells how past pianists would feel about today's tuning methods.
4: It's very possible that the musicians would have considered the piano to be out of tune, or at least crudely tuned. Maybe not totally or intolerably out of tune or anything to that extent, but certainly not refined to the degree that they were used to.
3: Today's tuning is called equal temperament. 2 centuries ago, not all keys on a piano were the same tone from octave to octave. This gave chords from harpsichords and pianos a different tone. Some of the world's great composers, in fact, wrote with that kind of tone in view. Today, most musicians hardly realize that these instruments can have a different form of tuning.
4: In today's music world, there are very few musicians who are aware that the tuning of the 18th century was different. And mostly, the people that are beginning to become aware of this are harpsichordists and some early 40 pianists.
3: Old world tuning is termed well-tempered. Today's tuning style, called equal temperament, evolved to fit the tone and color of more modern 19th and 20th century music. But if more contemporary music sounds harsh in old style tuning, how does early music sound on today's pianos? Answers Dr. Jorgensen.
4: Music that was written for the old tuning and played in the modern temperament called equal temperament just simply lacks color. And the reason is that all of the tones are spaced exactly equally apart from each other. That would be very similar to looking at a painting reproduced in black and white.
3: Peering into minuscule worlds has always been an ambition of scientists. The first optical microscopes enabled researchers to see microorganisms. Today, technology has developed so that we are able to get a glimpse of molecules, and possibly in time to come, the very atoms of which molecules are made. The instrument that accomplishes this feat is called the transmission electron microscope, and physicist Murray Gibson of AT&T Bell Labs explains the basis for its capabilities.
5: A transmission electron microscope relies on very high energy electrons, which have sufficient energy to penetrate through a very thin sample of material and form an image which is very much like the image formed by an ordinary optical microscope.
3: Resolution is the key factor in viewing smaller worlds. Basically, no energy can delineate something smaller than its own wavelength. The smaller the wavelength, the higher the ability to distinguish smaller features. The illumination behind the transmission electron microscope comes from electrons. Dr. Gibson sums up the relation of resolution and wavelength.
5: Well, the advantage to electron microscopes as far as resolution is concerned is the wavelength. The ultimate resolution of any optical instrument, be it electron optics or X-rays or light, a familiar light microscope, is given by the wavelength of the radiation that is used to form the image.
3: A transmission electron microscope is able to magnify objects millions of times. On this scale, a baseball would appear as large as the Earth. Yet improvements for this hardware, which can already see large molecules, are in the offing. Brighter electron sources will help. So will better optical systems that take over where the electron beam leaves off. Yet one more benefit will come from a vibration-free environment, explains Dr. Gibson.
5: When you take a picture of a material, if there's any vibration, that vibration will blur the image and make it useless. And at the moment, we're at the level that motions that correspond to speeds of only 1 foot per century are sufficient to blur the pictures that we're taking.
3: This has been Science Report, presented by the American Institute of Physics. Scientists exploring the universe we live in, researching today for the world of tomorrow.
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Hello, everybody. I hope you're all well. And thank you for joining me for the first ever live show of the Stoke Source Radio. The Stoke Source Radio show, yeah, we're here. We're live on Tuesday at 0:00 hours UTC. And to be honest, it's not as hard as I thought it was going to be. I kind of imagined this kind of complex system in which it would work, and I hope this is airing right now, but I'm just going to assume it is, because yeah, let's just go for it. It's only Tuesday. We're not even midway through the week. I had a pretty full-on weekend, to be honest. Went to 2 live shows, which was great to go to one of those again. Hey JWH, how you doing? We got JWH and Com. But so I went and saw a band called Skeggs, and they were like, I've been big fans of them for a long time. And they make kind of, I guess you'd call it indie rock music. But it's like this, it's a really nice sort of music, very melodic, and it's really cool. So I went and saw them with all my friends, and every time they've come to Brisbane, we've either been too young to go, or they've rescheduled for some unapparent reason. But we went and saw them on Saturday night, so that was great. Okay, sounds clear. That's good to know. Thanks, Rolly. And so on Sunday night, I saw that a band, Lazy Wax, were playing as well, and My latest song, Don't You Love Me Yet, was very inspired by that Lazy Wax sound. In fact, I used a drum sample from them. So I saw them, and they were really nice. We got chatting, and they're just really, really nice guys. And very, they're just happy to help you out. You know, they've done a lot, and they've done a lot of touring and a lot of work with management and record deals and that kind of thing. And so it was just really nice to talk to them, someone who's gone before, but still a bit of a similar age to me, which is cool. But without further preamble, folks, I'm going to jump straight into a track and get into some music. This is called Touch in the Night by Silent Circle. Hope you're having a wonderful day. This is the first live show of the Stoke Source Radio Show. So enjoy.